0: world. I always take a copy of Songs in the Key of Life with me. For me, it is the best album ever made, and I'm always left in awe after I listen to it. That's the feeling I have right now, and I'm guessing you're feeling the same way. So that does it. I got to give a couple of shout-outs to senior producer Jeanette Cabral and to producer Dave Modi. Until we take our next deep dive, my name is Rich Turfry.
1: From CBC News, The World This Hour, I'm Kaz Bovin. The U.S. and Denmark say they're finalizing an agreement involving Greenland. The Danish and Greenlandic prime ministers released a statement saying they expect to sign an Arctic security deal with Washington next week. They say it will recognize Denmark's sovereignty and territorial integrity, as well as Greenland's interests. Earlier, U.S. President Donald Trump posted on social media that he had made a deal with Denmark to take over Greenland's security permanently. Trump has maintained that control of Greenland is vital to U.S. national defense. Meantime, Trump says he's banning CNN, Politico, and MS Now from the White House over how they've covered his administration. James Gooderson has the details.
2: Because they're fake news. You get so tired of reading and seeing fake news.
3: President Trump outlining why he's banning three of the most prominent media outlets in America from the White House and rejecting accusations that his move violates the First Amendment, which guarantees a free press.
2: And you know what you need? You need a free press. You need a fair press and an honest press. You know how fake their reporting is. It's one-sided. It's never good.
3: It's unclear how this ban will be enforced. When the announcement came, several employees of the banned channels were still in the grounds working as usual and don't appear to have been evicted. Last year, Trump banned reporters from the Associated Press for refusing to call the Gulf of Mexico the Gulf of America. AP filed suit, and that case is ongoing. James Goodison for CBC News, Washington.
1: The BC Conservatives have lost three more MLAs. Trevor Halford, Claire Rette, and John Rusted are no longer affiliated with the BC Conservative Caucus. Rette is one of two MLAs who urged party leader Carolyn Finley to step down earlier this week. A dozen MLAs have either left or been removed from the party since August. Eight have joined the new Centre BC party, led by Peter Miliband. In Ottawa, Prime Minister Mark Carney met with his caucus today as MPs prepare to return to the House of Commons on Monday. Jennifer Yoon has the details.
4: Prime Minister Mark Carney arriving at the first Liberal caucus meeting of the fall season, celebrating the addition of three new Liberal MPs, giving his party a majority and laying out his plan.
5: This is a crucial session of the House of Commons. We are going to introduce some of the most consequential legislation.
4: At the top of the Prime Minister's agenda, economic legislation that would change the way Canada reviews projects and supply chains.
5: Our standard will be simple. One project, one review, 1 year.
4: Carney is also keeping up the push abroad. This weekend, he'll be meeting French President Emmanuel Macron at Saint-Pierre-et-Miquelon, a small French island off the coast of Newfoundland, followed by a meeting with the Prime Minister of Norway in Ottawa. Jennifer Yoon, CBC News, Ottawa.
1: Well, staying in Ottawa, one of the candidates running for mayor has been arrested for uttering threats, criminal harassment, and weapons offenses. As Arthur White Crummy tells us, targets included his political rivals and Ontario's premier.
6: This Tuesday, Kingston police charged Jeffrey Nicholas Gripless, one of 14 people running for Ottawa mayor. CBC learned from court documents that he was accused of death threats and criminal harassment against Ottawa Mayor Mark Sutcliffe and Premier Doug Ford. Now, Kingston police say they first learned of concerning behavior on Sunday. Online comments, they say, expressed violence against Ford and Sutcliffe. Their investigation led them to lay those charges. But Gripless was at an Ottawa address, and Ottawa police were the ones who made the arrest. Kingston police say that a firearm was found at that address, and Gripless was also charged with possession of a weapon for committing an offense, possession of a firearm without holding a license, and occupying a motor vehicle with a firearm. Gripless remains in custody, with a court date set for Monday. Ottawa's top election official says all certified candidates will remain on the ballot. Gripless was certified after he registered last month. Arthur White Crummy, CBC News, Ottawa.
1: 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I'm Kaz Bovin.
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5: Welcome to Marvin's Room, where it all comes down to R&B. I'm your host, Gemini. This is a special literary edition of the show, filled with songs inspired by books from artists like Dave, Thames, Chrissy, Estero, and Andre 3000. Plus the singer Billie Holiday told to quit her day job. We're starting our playlist in Jamaica with a song whose lyrics are from one of the most quoted books in history. Rivers of Babylon is a Rastafari song that takes its lyrics from portions of Psalms, mainly Psalm 137, verses 1 through 4. In the Rastafarian faith and community, the term Babylon is used for any oppressive or unjust system. So Babylon often refers to political or colonial systems, and often the police. The song was initially banned by the Jamaican government because of overt Rastafarian references, like mentioning King Alpha and Ofarai, which were deemed subversive and inflammatory. The group's producer, however, clapped back against the government for banning a song with words taken almost entirely from the Bible, stating that the Psalms in the song had been sung by Jamaican Christians since time immemorial. Unable to argue with that one, the government lifted the ban. And once lifted, it took only 3 weeks to become a number one hit on the Jamaican charts. The song reached an international audience as part of the 1972 film The Harder They Come, which is credited with having brought reggae to the world and is one of the best soundtracks of all time, in my opinion. Here's the Melodians with their literary-inspired classic, Rivers of Babylon.

0: That was the Melodians with Rivers of Babylon, a song many people know from Boney M's chart-topping 1978 cover.
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0: I'm Gemini, and you're listening to Marvin's Room on CBC Music and Sirius XM. Stay where you are. I have a beautiful song from Maya Angelou coming up later this hour, and you don't want to miss it.
2: When I am blue, sad and sort of low, I think about the mambo and I'm raring to go, cause you mambo, mambo, mambo like an Africa.
0: As our literary episode continues, we move from Jamaica to England with another biblical and musical connection. Talented UK rapper and singer known simply as Dave named his 2025 album The Boy Who Played the Harp, which is a reference to the biblical story from the book of Samuel, where his namesake David plays the harp to soothe a tormented King Saul. It's a recurring theme on the album, using music as an outlet for dealing with his own struggles with fame, anxiety, and the guilt that can come with success. This is Dave featuring Thames with Rain Dance.
3: Let's get the party started. See you at the bar, you was hardly talking. That's when I knew that your heart was scarring. Friends to lovers need a part to star in. Like, wait, babe, let me

song isn't inspired by a particular book, but sees UK artist Chrissy declaring that since love didn't last in real life, she's instead choosing to read about it, allowing herself to fade into a story of love where she could be kissed in chapters and loved in writing. Listen, hit the relate button over here. This is Chrissy. Love me in chapters.

That was Antisocial Butterfly by Van City's own Bukola. Fun fact, that antisocial butterfly actually landed on a reading rainbow. After growing up watching the iconic show that encouraged kids to read and enjoy books, Bukola is the voice of the show's new theme song. I'm Gemini, and you're listening to Marvin's Room on CBC Music and Sirius XM. The next song in our Shaped by Stories playlist contains a sample of jazz organist Ronnie Foster's 1972 track, Mystic Brew. With a nickname like the Abstract Poetic, it was never a surprise that he managed to sneak literary references into the ultimate 90s hip-hop love song. For this 1993 classic, Q-Tip references John Steinbeck's Of Mice and Men and also political activist and Black Panther Eldridge Cleaver's Soul on Ice with the line, "They know the abstract is really soul on ice. The characters of men, never ever of mice." Here's Electric Relaxation by A Tribe Called Quest.

From their gorgeous Midnight Marauders album, that was A Tribe Called Quest with Electric Relaxation. This is part of what I loved about the golden era of hip-hop. Lyrics that reference the latest slang and gear and dances mixed in with literary references. And to be cool and in the know, we wanted to be familiar with all of it, reading list included. I'm Gemini, and you're listening to our special book-inspired edition of Marvin's Room. Not only does Philly-based rap crew The Roots have one of hip-hop's most lyrical MCs in Black Thought, the group has always favored a cerebral approach. And since the earlys has worked with fantastic writers like poet Ursula Rucker and songstress and poet Jill Scott. In 1999, they dropped their fourth, and many say, breakthrough album, Things Fall Apart. I represent the B5D, Gorilla Click, 100% John Day, Black Thought. Named after Nigerian writer Chinua Achebe's groundbreaking debut novel, which in turn got its name from a line in William Butler Yeats' poem, The Second Coming. Extremely intentional, the album starts with a track called Act One, Things Fall Apart, and flows into a song called Table of Contents. And to reinforce the connection, on the song 100% Dundee, Black Thought raps that he is from Things Fall Apart. Here's The Roots, DJ Jazzy Jeff, and Jazzy Fat Nasties.

0: With her take on Marvin Gaye's Inner City Blues, that was two-time Juno-winning singer, songwriter, and jazz vocalist Molly Johnson. I'm Gemini, and this is Marvin's Room. If there's any other Canadian R&B you want to hear, send us an email. Our address is marvinsroom@cbc.ca. Next up in our playlist of songs shaped by stories is the breakout hit inspired by British novelist J.M. Barrie's Peter Pan. In 2014, after watching an episode of the TV show Once Upon a Time that was focused on a Peter Pan storyline, Ethiopian-Canadian singer and songwriter Ruth B. sat down in front of her piano in Edmonton and recorded a six-second ballad, and then uploaded it to Vine.
1: I am a lost boy from Neverland, usually hanging out with Peter Pan.
0: Encouraged by fans, she completed the song and released it as part of her 2015 EP, The Intro. It then turned into a multi-platinum hit. She's since gone on to more success and over 2.5 billion streams. With the song that started it all, this is Ruth B.

0: with a track that was inspired by and shares the title of Sun Tzu's classic book, The Art of War. That was Canadian singer and songwriter Ava Noir. It all comes down to R&B, here in Marvin's Room on CBC Music and Sirius XM. I'm your host, Gemini. Our book-inspired episode continues with Brooklyn rappers and bookstore owners Mos Def and Talib Kweli, who together form Black Star, possibly the most well-read MCs in hip-hop. And it shows in their gorgeous and poetic lyrics, plus their many references to amazing books and writers throughout their discography. Even the name of this song, Thieves in the Night, sounds like a book title. This one features a few samples, including one from actress and singer Della Reese's 1966 take on the blues standard, Driftin' Blues.
1: Are you drifting? Or can you jump aboard the riffraff and sail, sail, sail, sail?
0: This song about the tragic effects of internalized racism starts with Kweli asking a friend why we follow the law of the bluest eye. The Bluest Eye being the brutally brilliant debut novel of famed American writer Toni Morrison. The book focuses on the main character's painful struggle with self-image, colorism, and the belief that her dark skin makes her less beautiful, because that is the lie society has taught her. Much of Kweli's verse stays centered on the book, following up with the line about finding beauty in the hideous. And the chorus is a call and response taken right from the pages of the book. We were not strong, only aggressive. We were not free, merely licensed.

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1: I'm a fool to want you.
0: We close our literary playlist with a singer who performed in front of the great Billie Holiday in 1958. Holiday walked out in the middle of the performance, but told her, "You're going to be famous, but it won't be for singing."
1: Hey!
0: Billie told no lies. That young singer rose to fame as a world-renowned author and poet, best known for her brilliant autobiography, I Know Why the Caged Bird Sings. I'm talking, of course, about Maya Angelou, who at that point was better known as Miss Calypso.
2: So let's get the bongos bongoing, the drums drumming, and the maracas maracking as we get going with Miss Calypso herself, Maya Angelou.
0: Now, it might not have been at Lady Day level, but Maya's music, channeled through her maternal Caribbean roots, did earn her a spot in the Hollywood film Calypso Heatwave, playing herself. It also led to her debut and only studio album, Miss Calypso. This is Maya Angelou with Mambo in Africa.
1: Mambo in Trinidad, Mambo in Portugal, Mambo in Mexico, Mambo in Barbados, Mambo in Bahia, Mambo in Africa.

Mambo in Africa. From a playlist of musicians inspired by literature, we end the show with the early musical output of a literary icon. Now, Billy might not have been feeling it, but Maya has a beautiful voice. And that was her 1957 track, Mambo in Africa. And that's it for this one. Thanks for hanging out with me and taking this literary journey through the world of R&B and beyond, right here in Marvin's Room on CBC Music. If you want to hear more Marvin's Room, you can head to the CBC Listen app and listen to past episodes on demand. My name is Gemini, and I can't wait to chill with you again in Marvin's Room.

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baked goods, freshly harvested produce and hot food, conversing with the people who grew those strawberries, wove the basket, cooked up that delicious snack. You heard Ife Ogunjobi. He's a London-based trumpet player. He's got a new album out now called Tell Them I'm Here. And that song is actually inspired by his local neighborhood market, one that has been active in the area since the 16th century. You heard East Street Market. And that's how I'm going to kick off your show today. Welcome to it. My name is Angeline Tedeweo. Staying in London town with music from Ray. This is a spot of encouragement that you may be in need of right now. Baked into this danceable single is the hope that should you despair in this present moment, the morning will bring an opportunity for a fresh start. New, revived, relieved. Weeping may endure for a night, but joy cometh in the morning. Here's Joy.

gotta love how music has the ability to paint a picture without even having to use words. That song sounds as colorful as an open-air market. It's got that busyness to it. There's something about perusing local handmade

Ajay. This is Okan expressing their Yoruba heritage through a very Cuban lens. The name Okan actually means heart, and this song is named for a Yoruba deity. Ajay is a deity of abundance and wealth, but Okan is not singing to material wealth, but the more valuable riches of love, family, health, and friendship. I'm Angeline Tetawayo. Music now from a multiple Juno winner who goes by the name Toby. This year, he swept the Juno's rap categories, winning both Rap Single of the Year and Rap Album of the Year. But in a world where the lines defining genre are becoming more and more blurred, and artists are increasingly refusing to confine themselves to these categories, these awards can misrepresent who an artist is. Because as we have heard in the past with Toby, and will hear in this song, he is very melodic. Check it out. This track's called Changes.

is some dance music from Dayance, originally from Montreal, but she has made a home for herself in Europe, currently living in Lisbon, I believe. But for this song, she reunited with some old friends from Montreal, including Wally. The title of the song means poor thing. You heard Podjab. I'm Angeline Tetaweo. You're listening to The Block on CBC Music. Thanks so much for tuning in this Friday evening. I'm going to take you back to music from Lupe Fiasco. This was a big breakout single for him, his first hit tune on the Billboard Hot 100. But it actually represented a crossroads for him and his career. He was trying to figure out where he wanted to go, what type of rapper he wanted to be. He had to choose between going down the road that would lead to sort of a hood rap style of music and the other road which led to a more alternative approach to hip hop. But we will never know what would have happened if he chose the former. But the latter has led to 9 albums, his own record label, philanthropy, and the pursuit of visual artistry. And it all began 20 years ago with his debut solo single, Kick.

taking solace in the simple things. That song really does amplify the power of gratitude, especially if you're able to, you know, show it toward the things that most people would take for granted. It's a powerful way to shift the mindset, change your reality. That was Adana Daru, music off the new album, The Niger American Dream, featuring Duckworth. You heard Simple Things. Evangeline Tetelaeo. You might be familiar with the track from Frank Ocean called Novocaine. You may be familiar with the track from Daniel Caesar called Cyanide. Well, this next tune explores similar themes found in those two songs. And that theme is toxic love. You know, getting caught up in a destructive situation, unable to do anything to resist it. This throwback from Belle Biv DeVoe.

That was Seven Streeter with a song that definitely echoes with the style of production that the Neptunes are known for. Interestingly, my producer, Perion Prince, sent me a statistic a few weeks back that read, in 2003, 43%, so almost half of the songs playing on the radio were produced by the Neptunes. That was, once again, Seven Streeter with a track she released right around this time of year back in 2025. You heard Assumptions. I'm Angeline Tetteweo. Thanks for tuning in. So this next one is for my fans of Sade, myself and my young son included. He is a huge fan of Sade. And like me, he also loves a nice long soak in a deep bathtub. So one day I hooked him up with both. I set up that Bluetooth speaker, put on Sade's first greatest hits album, and then gave him his privacy. And then I was just, you know, putting around in my bed.

faith to Canadian stages over the past couple of months, visiting Vancouver, Montreal, and Ottawa. And it turns out that Brittany Howard, who you may know as the lead singer of Alabama Shakes, was actually unsure if anyone would buy tickets to see them, seeing as it had been over a decade since they last released an album together. But they were pleasantly surprised. Thousands of folks coming out night after night. Alabama Shakes wrap up their current tour next Saturday in Southern California under a full harvest moon. Here is I Feel Hope.

No cream, no sugar. All Aza. That's an anthem for sacred solitude and self-care. And it's a song that remains my favorite selection from her album, Sovereignty. You heard Black Tea. This is The Block on CBC Music. I'm Angeline Tetelaio. Thanks for tuning in. This next track is from one of the more unique voices in alternative soul. Her vocal range would be classified as contralto, like Sade, like Anita Baker, Toni Braxton, Luna L, and Raish. This is music from Baby Rose. She released a new album called Yearnalism just a couple months ago, saying, quote, with modern dating being reduced to app swiping, toxic nonchalance, and even balloon-popping humiliation, we're losing recipes on how to properly yearn for each other. Here is But

just mentioned this artist's name when speaking about unique contralto voices. That was Luna L with another moody tune called Moment of Silence. When it comes to dating and finding love, it can feel like it's almost impossible to find somebody that gives you this rare feeling of instant attraction. Somebody you just click with. It's like an alchemical reaction. And I believe it's one of those things that doesn't really happen online. I've been lucky enough to experience this in real life, and it's something that just stops you in your tracks. It's like all of a sudden someone is speaking your unspoken language. There is something happening on a deep, primitive, lizard brain level that transcends scientific explanation. I mean, sure, research can study what happens shortly after that moment of love at first sight. Talk about this neurochemical cascade, but they still can't really explain the why and the how, that in a blink of an eye, you can go from disinterest to fixation. Joyce Rice said that this song is about the feeling of trying to figure out how someone's able to get through to you, into your head, and ultimately your heart.

Logging off and logging back into real life. Kareen Lomax, an emerging artist who's been releasing music for about a decade, but is currently making quite the impact with her new sounds you heard offline. I got an amazing collab now between Wale and Elmeen, who took a page out of the 702 songbook by interpolating a track of theirs called Get It Together. And they used this as the foundation to connect with anyone who has had to deal with intrusive thoughts and endless rumination about the status of a relationship. Just trying to find a way through. Self-preservation in full effect. How to manage your moves to avoid being painted the fool. Afraid to face the truth that if you could choose, you would choose to be the fool for love. Here is Overthink. You

It's music from an artist by the name of Osei. Released some really amazing new stuff. She is an emerging voice originally from the city of Brampton, Ontario. And her origin story is really sweet. While she grew up singing in church, it was only when she learned about her grandmother that she decided to pursue music seriously, because that's exactly what her grandmother wanted to do, but for one reason or another was unable to take that path. So Osei, after learning this, knew what she had to do, and that was to live her dream, not only for herself, but for her grandmother too. She's now signed to Sony Music Canada and released her debut EP back in July. Off Feels Like Home, once again, Osei with Cease and Desist. As I come to my last few for you this Friday night, my name is Angeline Tetawayo. You are listening to The Block. I'm going to take you way back now, 1967, post-Supremes Diana Ross, with her version of a song originally recorded as a duet between Marvin Gaye and Tammy Terrell. It was the second single from her self-titled debut and would become her first solo number one, Ain't No Mountain High Enough.

The song just makes you feel like you could be a part of it. Lean on my love. It's got such an organic vibe, like we're just in the room jamming together, singing with one another, which is such a joyful act. John Batiste and I.

Day, you heard Lean On My Love. And with that, your show's about to be a wrap. You've been listening to The Block on CBC Music, heard every weeknight on radios right across the country. On behalf of the team here, Perrion Prince and JJ Laborde, thank you so much for tuning in. My name's Angeline Tetteweo. Going to pause for the weekend. Back on Monday, I'm going to bring with me some fresh new tracks to take for a spin, so hopefully we can connect again then, whether you tune in on radio or whether you tap in online or on demand, cbc.ca/theblock or with your CBC Listen app. Leaving you with Esco Levi, Julian Marley, and King Kruff. 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Peace and love.

0: It's After Dark. Settle in with Odario Williams for an evening of great music.
1: Microphone check. 1, 2, 1, 2. Hey, it's Odario Williams transmitting to you direct from downtown Toronto. You're listening to CBC Music. This is After Dark. Now, this program offers you the warmest of vibes, vibrations. I've got some gorgeous tunes for you on the horizon, as gorgeous as the night can be if you allow it. Well, let's enjoy these sounds, and of course, let's enjoy ourselves. We'll kick things off with Jamaican

the forever bounce of Canadian star Kay Trinada. That tune is called Do It Again. You're listening to After Dark on CBC Music. I'll play you a tune by Canadian star Mae Martin. Now, you should remember this name as the host of the 2026 Juno Awards. Well, Mae Martin is a jack of all trades, as they say. They're a great comedian. Some good stand-up stuff happening in their world, but also a great musician as well. I'll play you a song by Mae Martin coming off their record, I'm a TV. Now, they say since they were a teenager, they loved writing songs, and recently they sat alone in their apartment just to reconnect with that teenager. Here's one of the tunes that resulted in that writing process. It's called Good Dream. This is Mae Martin.

Sweet Stuff coming out of Portland. That's longtime running artist John Craigie. Well, that's coming off his 10th album, titled I Swam Here. And over the years, he's been described as a modern-day Woody Guthrie or Ramblin' Jack Elliott. He said he listened to a lot of Bob Dylan's Blood on the Tracks before recording that. Again, that was John Craigie with Edna Strange. It's After Dark on CBC Music. We'll keep things flowing with Flara Kay. Here's Woman Like Me.

A gorgeous ballad by Jeremy Dutcher. Now, those operatic vocals are basically an ode to the Tobique First Nation community in New Brunswick, where he grew up. He always has that nation in mind. When putting these pieces together, like the track you just heard, he says it's a love song, but also a song about language revitalization. It's called Take My Hand. Again, that was Jeremy Dutcher. You're tapped into After Dark on CBC Music. I'm your host, Odario, spinning tunes till 1 a.m. Up next is Baby Girl with After You.

That was Charlie XCX with Baby. I'll play you one of my favorite Laura Mvula tunes. Now, I just love her voice and vibe. She is a walking vibe. This track goes back to 2013. It's called Sing to the Moon. And I just love this tune for many reasons. One, it's just a well-crafted tune. But she got the idea from a book titled Underneath a Harlem Moon, which is the bio of a jazz singer named Adelaide Hall. And Adelaide Hall was basically talking about how she kind of felt overlooked in her community and probably didn't get the recognition she deserved. And I feel there's a lot of artists out there that feel that way. And Laura Mvula is one of them. It kind of struck a nerve when she read that. And she also realized that her father always used to say, "Hey, sing to the moon and the stars will shine." And she realized her father got that from his mother. We'll talk about a saying that lasts through the ages. Well, here is Laura Mvula.

Great stuff by Winnipeg's Slow Leaves. That's called Don't Fret. Let's get into our Moment of Soul song right about now. Goes back to 1980, post-disco era, the boogies era. This is by one of my favorite jazz artists of all time, George Benson. He always had a funky, soulful way about his music. It's basically pop music with a jazz edge, soulful edge. Let's just say George Benson always did what he wanted in his own way. Very popular musician. This is the title track to his record, Give Me the Night. I'd say it's one of his biggest tunes ever. It was produced by Quincy Jones. He worked on it with Rod Temperton. You may know him from the band Heat Wave and his work on the Michael Jackson records. Well, let's just say this group of men put together a classic.

Am I the same as you? Just a different shade of blue when the light comes through? It's great stuff, Always, by Charlotte Day Wilson. It's coming off her record, Cyan Blue. She says that song was actually written to herself, for herself, encouraging herself to get out of her own way, and also encouraging her listeners to do the same. A song titled Canopy. Hope you enjoyed that as much as I did. It's After Dark on CBC Music. Here's Winnipeg's Sebastian Gaskin with Sharia Moore.

Amy Winehouse and Duffy and such. And she always wanted to make her own brand of soul pop. It's cool to see that she's doing that today. Her name is Lovina Tutusis, and she just goes by Love, which I think is pretty appropriate and perfect. Well, the track you just heard is titled G.O.S., which stands for Generations of Strength. Again, that was Love. You're listening to After Dark on CBC Music. I've got a track by Brooklyn's Emily King. I just love this tune because it's about patting yourself on the back after surviving a rough year. That's why she wrote this song. She had a pretty rough year a couple years ago and then wrote this tune the January after that year and titled it Metal. Here's Emily King.

coming out of Edmonton. You just heard Love. Now, she grew up in Poundmaker Cree Nation in Saskatchewan, and that's where she fell in love with the UK soul sound, like

You just heard Faye Webster with After the First Kiss. It's After Dark. Up next is Jess Ray. She's a great singer-songwriter coming out of Winnipeg. You might know her from her band Sweet Alibi, a fabulous trio. Well, she's got some solo work out. This tune is just soaked in nostalgia. It's got this feel-good vibe about it. A perfect warm horn section. Now, this song is about escaping feelings of grief, maybe realizing that it's not as simple as you think. It's a song about being self-destructive, but learning to find distractions. Here's Jess Ray with Golden Days.

Music written in the nighttime for the nighttime. That track was written late at night. 3 a.m. in Calgary. It's by Samantha Savage Smith. She said she was coming up with lyrics, trying not to wake up everybody in the house. I just love that. I've lived that. I appreciate that. I respect that. Some good old late night songwriting. Great song. It's titled My Friends. Again, that was Samantha Savage Smith, and you are listening to After Dark on CBC Music. Up next is Montreal's Samalong with One of a Kind.

tune, a beautiful piece coming out of Paris, France. That was Or. Now, she says that song's about learning how to notice the beauty that remains after the storm. Now, she's talking about a relationship, her relationship. She says that song's about appreciating what you have right next to you. A lesson a lot of us can learn, that's for sure. Again, that was Or with A Tititengo. And this next track's coming out of Switzerland. It's by Femi Luna. It's off her record, Wash My Pain Away. Here's Tired.

so lovely. So lovely indeed. That song's perfect for just sitting back and doing absolutely nothing. You just heard the music of Loving. That tune's called Gift. I'm your late night host, Odario, on the MIC. This next track's coming out of Greece. It's by Stella. Now, she wants her music to be meditations on love. She says she wants her music to feel like a warm blanket. Hey, when that's in the description, I'm definitely curious and interested. Well, this song is about desire and rest and the appreciation of time. Here is Stella with Adagio.

one of my favorite all-time bands, simply because they're just so creative and different, weirdly funky. They're called Stereo Lab. They've been around since the 90s. What you just heard was their latest release, a 7-inch single titled Constant and Complete Movement Unknown. Again, that was Stereo Lab. You should check out their works over the years. 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Play you a track by The Honest Guy coming out of Toronto. Here's The Eyes' song, Falling.

I tell you, I only listen to the music of Teen Days at night. The later, the better. That track is called Environments. This is After Dark on CBC Music. And there's something about listening to music late at night. Just, you know, there's far too many distractions, interruptions in the daytime, frustrations, weight on your shoulders. And once the sun is long gone, it's best to shrug off that weight the best you can and turn up the volume, hopefully disappear for a little while, if you get the opportunity to, of course, especially if some alone time and some self-care is required. Well, these songs are a simple reminder that, yes, everything is going to be all right. This next track's by Maya Friedman. It's titled Happy.

Music by Ontario crew Dizzy. It's called Stars and Moons. This is After Dark on CBC Music. I'll play you Obungjayar next. He's coming out of London, UK's soul pop scene. Well, he grew up in Calabar, Nigeria, and he moved to London town with his mother as a young teenager. And it was there she encouraged him to work on his own brand of Afro rock, pop, and soul. I think he's definitely found his zone, and he is cruising in it. This is the music of Obungjayar. This one's called Sweet Danger.

You just heard Totalement Sublime with Le Terme Metrophone. And this is After Dark on CBC Music. Hey, just kick back, let the music do what it does. Now, on this program, you'll always hear some Canadian artists that you may not have heard of before, but I think you should listen to. Coming up, I've got Witch Prophet, Royal Canoe, Piano, and more. Up next is Toronto's Ralph with a track titled Tom Hanks.

That was Royal Canoe working with Little Scream, a tune titled Painted for Us. You are listening to After Dark on CBC Music. Hey, if you are wide awake, have no intentions of packing it in anytime soon, maybe you're feeling somewhat creative, you can always write me a note. You can make that note as lengthy as you wish. And it's always great to hear from you. So you can send that short or lengthy note to afterdark@cbc.com.

just heard the Slow Bounce, a dream-inducing tune by Witch Prophet featuring Begonia. Track's called Memory. May as well keep it dream-inducing with this next one by California artist Brijon. Now, she is a popular session musician in California. A lot of artists use her as either a keyboardist or percussionist. She's worked with Mitski, Toro y Moi, Poolside, and U.S. Girls. Well, Brijon has some solo work out as well that she works on with her partner, her husband. This is a 2024 release coming off the record Macro. Here's Brijon with Counting Sheep.

Great Stuff by Brooklyn's Serpent with Feet. Well, he's originally from Baltimore, and he says it was the city of Baltimore that gave him his love of gospel, dark indie soul, and pop music. That track you just heard is called Bless Your Heart. Again, that was Serpent with Feet. This is After Dark on CBC Music. Coming out of New York City, here is Big Thief. Now, they describe their sound as barn dance country, sometimes stripped down folk, and sometimes kaleidoscope post rock. Well, whatever they're up to and however you slice it, it always sounds pretty cool. This is coming off their record Double Infinity. Here's Big Thief with Incomprehensible.

That was Bleachers working with good friend and collaborator Lana Del Rey. That track's called Alma Mater. And this is After Dark on CBC Music. I'm your host, Odario Spinatunes, right up till 1 a.m. A lot of these songs, I tell you, they're just full of magic and vibes, vibrations, whether they're light tracks or dark tracks. Well, they're here to encourage you to shift your attention from what you've got going on out there to what we've got going on in here. It's always great to have you here with me. We'll keep things flowing with Alan Raymond. This one's called Rider.

A soundtrack for the end of your day or the beginning of your night. This is After Dark with Odario Williams on CBC Music.

You just heard British artist L.A. Priest. Was coming off his 2023 record, Phase Luna. That track's called It's You. And this is After Dark on CBC Music. Now, this program is intended for your late night listen. I hope you're enjoying your late night. But if you'd like to hear this program some other time, you can carry After Dark with you in your back pocket. Check it out some other time, because After Dark is on demand. You just go to cbcmusic.ca/afterdark, and you'll find some backlogged shows waiting for you there. This next track's by Swim Good Now, working with Bailey RP. It's called Notice.

That was Lark with The Moon, The Bed. And this is After Dark on CBC Music. I'm your host, Odario, signing off for the night. Well, signing off for now. I got to give you a shout out, a thank you for being here, and a shout out and a thank you to our senior producer, Jeanette Cabral. Hey, I'll be back next time, 9 p.m., half hour later in Newfoundland. I'll see you then. Thanks for listening.

So I need to. See you move. See you grow. 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

Guess I gotta, I guess, go up to Mississippi first. Yeah.

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0: from CBC News, The World This Hour. I'm Claude Fague. Donald Trump has struck a deal giving the U.S. permanent control over Greenland security and saying it will freeze out American adversaries. Julia Chapman reports on the agreement and why it falls well short of Trump's past demands to buy the Danish territory.
1: President Donald Trump describes this deal as a dream come true. He says the U.S. will start building up a large military presence on Greenland. The president says the U.S. will have permanent control of security and all other needs in Greenland. American officials have warned Greenland is vulnerable to threats from Russia and China. Ezra Cohen is a former defense official in the first Trump administration.
2: Greenland is the ideal path for a nuclear weapon from an enemy power.
1: As well as a strategic location, Greenland has vast stores of natural resources. President Trump has hinted at wanting to take advantage of the island's economic potential. Denmark's prime minister says the agreement will strengthen Arctic security while preserving Greenland's sovereignty and territorial integrity. Greenland's prime minister says the deal will benefit all. Julia Chapman, CBC News, London.
0: The Canadian government announced this week that it's pursuing closer ties to the European Union. Host of CBC Radio's The House, Catherine Cullen, takes a closer look at the proposed benefits and what officials are saying about some of the concerns as well.
3: Extremely well received on the European side.
4: Ireland's Minister of State, Thomas Byrne, says there's lots of enthusiasm amongst EU members for a closer relationship with Canada.
3: I would say 80% of the Parliament was not just supportive, but really enthusiastic.
4: But back in Canada, the Conservative Party is concerned about the unknowns. Leader Pierre Poilievre.
5: We want Canada to have free trade with Europe, but we'll never surrender our independence and sovereignty over our laws, our tax money, and our immigration policies.
4: Canada's ambassador designate to the EU, Jonathan Wilkinson, says the idea is to enhance Canada's sovereignty by giving the country more choice. He also rejects the suggestion that Canada would surrender immigration policy. There's a Canada-EU summit in Montreal at the end of next month. Wilkinson says it's then that more details of the new arrangement will become clear. Catherine Cullen, CBC.

0: BC News, Ottawa.
1: Bhishma Rajaguru, an international student, was killed in a car crash in July involving Saskatchewan Rough Rider player Jaden Dalkey, who was also killed. In an exclusive interview with CBC, Rajaguru's family in India talks about how they've been coming to terms with the tragedy and mourning his loss. Halina Mihalik reports.
2: Happy birthday, Papa. Those were Bhishma Rajaguru's last words to his father, Ashish Rajaguru, on July 18th. It was a 15-second call from 11,000 kilometers away. Ashish wishes he could have said a proper goodbye to his only son.
3: His loss is a lifelong loss for us.
2: The 22-year-old died when his car collided with an SUV driven by Saskatchewan Rough Riders captain Jaden Dalkey. Police say Dalkey was going the wrong way on a divided highway north of Regina with drugs and alcohol in his vehicle. Dalkey was also killed. Bhishma's family remembers him as a talented musician. He was a percussionist in a Regina-based band and got his love of music from his father, who says Bhishma played the tabla nonstop after learning it at 10 years old.
3: That was his passion.
2: The family says no one should experience this type of tragedy and say Bhishma's memory will live on in the songs he used to play. Halina Mihalik, CBC News, Saskatoon.
1: OpenAI says that CEO Sam Altman will meet with the UN Security Council in New York next week. A spokesperson for the company says Altman will talk about the need for international coordination and shared safety standards for the industry. The meeting comes a week after Anthropic CEO Dario Amodei called for the slowdown of AI development. And that is your world this hour. For CBC News, I'm Claude Fahey.
4: After Neil passed away, we never really were able to pay tribute to him.
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7: Hey, good morning. Okay, this artist is just made for this time of day. This is Japanese Breakfast with Picture Window.

Japanese breakfast. That was Picture Window, and this is Mornings on CBC Music. I'm Saroja Coelho. I read a really interesting piece of Canadian history this past week, The Tale of Maggie LeClaire. So for this, I've got to take you back to the late 1800s. Folks in Northern Ontario used to call Maggie the Princess of the North. She lived all by herself. She would fish and grow her own food. She was Anishinaabe, but she lived far away from her own people. She was isolated, very independent, and renowned for her survival skills. And she was kind of this one-woman gateway to the North. On their way northward, prospectors, foresters would stop with her for a meal and a chat. And at 88, she was finally invited to go and live in Timmins, the nearby town, now a big thriving city, to live in a place called Golden Manor to live out her final years. And she said, absolutely no way. And this is the quote from her, "I'm going to die with my boots on." This is Cassandra Coleman with Maggie.

The vintage sounds of Ari Lennox early in the morning. That one was Smoke. This is Mornings on CBC Music. It is the hour of opening up newspapers and beginning to get into the day. And we are living in awfully anxious times. For lots of folks, might be limited to text message or email, maybe a little chat GPT on the side. And then there are others, AI developers and leaders, who are saying AI is advancing too quickly and that we aren't, as regular folks, equipped to oversee it or monitor it or even fully understand it. And I saw an article in The Guardian about this that was talking about a moratorium on AI development. Just slow it down for everyone so that schools and institutions and governments can catch up. You might think that's an amazing idea. You might heartily disagree and think it'll leave us all behind. Either way, really fascinating read. It's called We Have Started Losing Control of AI, and it's by Garrison Lovely in The Guardian. Kind of a thought piece to go with your coffee this morning. This is Cassidy Mann with Disappointing the Internet.

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1: Oh my goodness, that song takes me way, way back when I was a brand new journalist in Germany. That track was just everywhere, every cafe, every store, everywhere you went. Isn't it amazing how a song can just make you time travel? That was Paolo Nutini with New Shoes. This is Mornings on CBC Music. Okay, if you're not feeling that bright, bright energy, you're sort of fighting inertia this morning, your next artist is going to give you a reason to get out of bed and seize the day. DJ SB here is talking about not sinking back into the cushions, but waking up with your bright mind and heading out into it. This is DJ SB with Don't Sleep.

That's Cardi with Bacardi Slang on CBC Music. We're going to stay with distinctly Canadian artists next. This one is from Devin Cole. I really like her attitude on this one. The guitar line has loads of 70s swagger, and then her voice is so sweet. And the chorus has this lovely, sparkly payoff. Just wait for that. Devin Cole, this is my favorite track from her so far with Serial Kisser.

A little dream pop from Sunday Club. That one was Blue Wave. Good morning. I'm Saroja. I'm going to follow that with music from Orville Peck's album, Mule. This is a really special album, really different from earlier albums because it's much darker, much more personal. It's about a year when he was really struggling with addiction and just kept getting caught in a spiral over and over again. And what's really special about this collection of songs is not only that he's telling us his story, but he's kind of shifting us out of judgment and into a place of listening and wondering how to make folks who are struggling with addiction feel just a little bit less alone. Here he is with Too Little, Too Late.

0: a nice big stomp getting you out of bed this morning. Ingrid Michaelson with Time Machine. Well, I'm going to look into the future since we're thinking about time travel. I'm going to be playing you in the next hour a fabulous song from Ray that's definitely going to get you into your morning groove. I've also got music from Sienna Spyro. If you don't know her, her music is so tactile, so alive. That's coming with lots of trumpets and saxophones and trombones after your CBC News.
1: From CBC News, The World This Hour, I'm Claude Feig. U.S. President Donald Trump says he has a deal with Denmark to bolster the U.S. military presence in Greenland after months of threatening to take the island by force from NATO allies. In an online post, Trump said the agreement gives the U.S., quote, permanent control over Greenland's security. Katie Simpson has more from Washington.
2: After all of those threats by the U.S. president to take Greenland, threats that unnerved many American allies, there now appears to be a new expanded security deal between the U.S., Greenland, and Denmark. Greenland, of course, being a Danish territory. The plan aims to expand the existing American security presence with the agreement to be signed next week at the U.N. General Assembly. Donald Trump celebrated on social media, saying it gives the United States permanent control over security and all other needs in Greenland, completely addressing all of our many U.S. concerns. A caution, though, others involved did not go that far. The Danish Prime Minister's office saying the deal recognizes Greenland's sovereignty and territorial integrity and upholds people's right to self-determination. Clarifications that are vital, since Trump previously would not rule out taking Greenland by force and repeatedly said the U.S. should buy the territory.
3: Katie Simpson, CBC News, Washington.
1: Meanwhile, Trump has banned American news outlets, including CNN, MS Now, and Politico from the White House. The U.S. president made the move yesterday, accusing all three media outlets of false coverage. Reporter Steve Futterman has more.
4: It is one of Donald Trump's constant battles.
5: It's a whole hoax. And you know who's playing into the hoax? People like you and the fake news media.
4: Yesterday, Trump expanded his war with the news media.
6: I don't want him in my office. I don't want him here.
4: Trump announced on social media he is banning reporters from two cable news networks, CNN and MS Now, along with reporters from the website Politico from the White House.
6: There's something wrong with a country that can allow people to write purposely negligence.
4: Trump has tried something similar before. At one point, he banned the Associated Press from being part of presidential press pools. That followed the AP's refusal to call the Gulf of Mexico the Gulf of America. CNN calls the ban illegal and unconstitutional. Last night, CNN was still reporting from the White House. Steve Futterman, CBC News, Memphis.
1: The BC Conservative Party has lost another three members of the Legislative Assembly, meaning one-third of its caucus is now gone since a new leader took over just 3 months ago. Tanya Fletcher has more on the party's turmoil and intrigue, including a premier that is ready to call an election in the middle of it all.
7: I'm not going anywhere.
8: A defiant tone from BC Conservative leader Carrie Lynn Findlay, despite calls from some to step down. The exodus of conservative MLAs continues, the party losing three more Friday, including former leader John Rustad. That makes 12 in the past month gone. The opposition's implosion is why many believe Premier David Eby is about to call an early election. Hamish Telford is a political scientist with the University of the Fraser Valley.
9: The NDP is just looking across the aisle and thinking this is a once-in-a-lifetime opportunity to have an election where the opposition splits the vote and we can win a comfortable majority.
8: A provincial election now would coincide with and threaten to overshadow the municipal elections happening across BC next month. Tanya Fletcher, CBC News, Vancouver.
1: A former Saskatoon Christian school principal has been found guilty of assaulting three students with a paddle. On Friday, a jury found 68-year-old Duff Arthur Friesen guilty of assaulting students with a weapon. The school was named Christian Center Academy.

0: the time of the alleged offenses. It was later renamed Legacy Christian Academy and is now Valor Academy. And that is your World This Hour. Remember, you can listen to us wherever you get your podcasts. We update every hour, 7 days a week. For CBC News, I'm Claude Fague.
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2: Hey, good morning. Ray is kicking off this hour with Where's My Husband?

Now that one is the one to wake you up this early in the morning. Ray with Where Is My Husband on CBC Music. I love, love, love that track. I'm Saroja. I'm going to be with you for the next 2 hours of music here on CBC Music. Dominique Way is next. This is Lady in the GPS.

Laura Mavula, that's Got Me on CBC Music. Your next track is from Sienna Spyro, and there's so many musicians working together on this. It is all real people, which makes it very tactile, very alive. You've got trumpets and saxophones and trombones, bass players, cellists, and then her voice at the center of it all. This one is He's Not My Baby, I'm His.

Quebec's Gabrielle Schonk with Raindrops. I had the enormous luck of interviewing her a few years back now, and she told me this lovely story about when she was a kid wanting to be in a band oh so badly and didn't know how people made that happen. So she went to the roadside with a big sign. This is in the rural countryside and just outside Quebec City. And the sign read, "Je me cherche des musiciens pour une band." I'm looking for some musicians to form a band. And she had this real wish that musicians would stop at the roadside and start to make music with her. Didn't unfold that way, but she did find her musical people, maybe not on the roadside, and she has joined the new wave of young bilingual singers out of Quebec. Well, let's stay in the Quebec music scene with the Barr Brothers next. This is Run Right Into It.

Winter sleep with my mind always on CBC Music. We're going to stay in this sweet place. The voice of Tia Wood is going to lift you up next. This one is Sage My Soul.

That song is her stand-in-place song of power, Alyssa P's Arnak on CBC Music. I'm going to follow with a song that's also about finding your strength. This is from Maseko's album, Fix Your Face, which is named after a phrase that moms around him when he was growing up used to say when he was a kid. And it's about toughening up, but brushing yourself off, wiping away the tears, and getting on with it. And he says, as an adult, that phrase has come back to him over and over. He says now it's sort of defining for him as he tries to stand tall in a world with harsh, harsh winds and chaos. This is Maseko with Limerence.

Beyonce, that was Morning Dew, perfect for this hour of the day. I'm Saroja. This is Mornings. I'm going to take you a few years back in time. Alinda Segarra, front singer for the band Hooray for the Riff Raff, sings about a girl who is on the search for a community that she's lost. This is the beginning of the album Navigator, which is a concept and storytelling album. Such a cool collection of songs. And this girl at the center of the album lives in a thriving Puerto Rican neighborhood in a big city somewhere. Her name is Navi, and she is out on the streets where she's grown up, and they're electric with life all around her. Navi has this secret talent. She can travel into the future, and by accident one day, she transports herself forward. Same place, different time. But the buildings are bigger, the world is faster, and her people, the music, the bustle of the stores, that's all gone. And her search begins for the lost culture, her lost people, and her home. And maybe you're feeling like things in this world are moving too fast, feeling at a distance from the people around you. Everything is bigger and colder, faster. Maybe it feels cruel. And if you're wondering where your people are, then this is the soundtrack for that hunt. This is A Scope of the City with Navi, Hooray for the Riff Raff, Living in the City.

0: That's your easy, easy wake-up groove. Current Swell with Peacekeeper on CBC Music. I hope you're going to stick around. In the next hour, we have Under the Covers, where you hear a track you know done an entirely new way. And today we are tapping a really beautiful one, a rare one from Feist that doesn't get nearly enough play. I'm going to tell you the story of the song and then play you a really cool cover. That's coming up in a few moments after your CBC News.
1: From CBC News, the world this hour, I'm Claude Feig. Donald Trump has struck a deal giving the U.S. permanent control over Greenland security and saying it will freeze out American adversaries. Julia Chapman reports on the agreement and why it falls well short of Trump's past demands to buy the Danish territory.
2: President Donald Trump describes this deal as a dream come true. He says the U.S. will start building up a large military presence on Greenland. The president says the U.S. will have permanent control of security and all other needs in Greenland. American officials have warned Greenland is vulnerable to threats from Russia and China. Ezra Cohen is a former defense official in the first Trump administration.
3: Greenland is the ideal path for a nuclear weapon from an enemy power.
2: As well as a strategic location, Greenland has vast stores of natural resources. President Trump has hinted at wanting to take advantage of the island's economic potential. Denmark's prime minister says the agreement will strengthen Arctic security while preserving Greenland's sovereignty and territorial integrity. Greenland's prime minister says the deal will benefit all. Julia Chapman, CBC News, London.
1: The Canadian government announced this week that it's pursuing closer ties to the European Union. Host of CBC Radio's The House, Catherine Cullen, takes a closer look at the proposed benefits and what officials are saying about some of the concerns as well.
4: Extremely well received on the European side.
5: Ireland's Minister of State Thomas Byrne says there's lots of enthusiasm amongst EU members for a closer relationship with Canada.
4: I would say 80% of the Parliament was not just supportive, but really enthusiastic.
5: But back in Canada, the Conservative Party is concerned about the unknowns. Leader Pierre Poilievre.
6: We want Canada to have free trade with Europe, but we'll never surrender our independence and sovereignty over our laws, our tax money, and our immigration policies.
5: Canada's ambassador designate to the EU, Jonathan Wilkinson, says the idea is to enhance Canada's sovereignty by giving the country more choice. He also rejects the suggestion that Canada would surrender immigration policy. There's a can-

0: Canada-EU summit in Montreal at the end of next month. Wilkinson says it's then that more details of the new arrangement will become clear. Catherine Cullen, CBC News, Ottawa.
1: With Alberta's place in Canada on the provincial ballot in October, a former member of the Legislative Assembly is planning to create a federal party dedicated solely to push for greater Alberta sovereignty. Colin Gallant has more.
2: Drew Barnes says Alberta needs a voting bloc of MPs to sway decisions in Ottawa and wield power in the province's favor.
3: It's decades where Alberta's voice has not been heard loud enough in Ottawa.
2: The former Conservative MLA says a new federal party, Alberta Now, would only run in Alberta on a Conservative platform focused on the province's issues.
3: Replicating what Quebec has done with a Bloc Québécois.
2: Unveiled this week ahead of next month's referendum, Alberta voters will choose between staying in Canada and holding a referendum on separation. That's no coincidence, says Calgary-based political scientist Dwayne Brad.
4: But people have tried this before.
2: He says many new parties fail, but
4: if they're successful, a real splintering of the Conservative Party.
2: Conservatives won all but three of Alberta's 37 federal seats in 2025. But Brad says factions are unhappy with the party's support, or lack thereof, for Alberta sovereignty. Barnes says his party isn't separatist per se, and his aim isn't the Conservatives. He plans to register the party in the fall. Colin Gallant, CBC News, Medicine Hat, Alberta.
1: OpenAI says that CEO Sam Altman will meet with the UN Security Council in New York next week. The 15-member group will be briefed by the tech leader on AI and international security. A spokesperson for the company says Altman will talk about the need for international coordination and shared safety standards for the industry. The meeting comes weeks after Anthropic CEO Dario Amodei called for the slowdown of AI development. And that is your World This Hour. For CBC News, I'm Claude Fake.
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10: Hey, good morning. Let's start this hour of sound with El Mien. This one's reclusive.

0: That is all about retreating, backing up, taking up less and less space. Elmien with Reclusive. We're going to do the exact opposite on this next track. This comes from Jennery, who is a R&B soul pop artist. She's queer. She's all about taking up space. She lives in a big, beautiful body that she loves and likes to sing about and wants people to feel love for themselves and for each other in all shapes and sizes. Her music is almost like activism. This track is called Men.
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Julia Jacklin, Get Away From Me on CBC Music. Well, I hope you'll gather a little closer then on this next one, because I'm going to play you a little piece of a beautiful song from Feist, and then you're going to hear a cover. But let's start with the original.

gorgeous, gorgeous song. Limit to Your Love is one of my favorites from Feist. Voice is perfect. All the instrumentation, perfect. So it's really hard to cover a song like this. Your artist today does it almost as a moment of gratitude and grace. Hang on for that. First, I'm going to play you Somerset's. This is If You Were a Stranger.

Their trip is with power, back begging welfare. Please, they arrest me, the tailors to test me, pollution chokes me.

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Limit to Your Love doesn't get nearly as much radio play as Musha Boom or 1234. But here you have that merry music maker we know so well in such a personal place, telling us a story that feels like it's being whispered just to us, one to one. So your cover artist this morning, James Blake, wanted to do a version of Limit to Your Love where he put his own voice front and center, but also had a sense of reverence for the original. And he's got a really, really nice voice. He prefers a much more minimalist landscape, which if you heard that original right there, how did you draw back even further? Well, you're about to hear that. There's just a few hand-picked sounds here, very simple piano melody, a couple of drums, a rattling bass. So that sort of jaunty skip step you get from the voice of Feist, that becomes a little bit more brooding on this. After each verse, he lets it all go silent for a couple of seconds, which is almost jarring. You can kind of feel this rising tension, an extra layer of emotion on the song. This is James Blake with his version of Limit to Your Love.

the way he experiments on this track, so cool. It's almost like you can feel the music as much as you can hear it. James Blake with a really creative cover of Feist's Limit to Your Love, and that was Under the Covers. This is Mornings on CBC Music. We're going to go up to a matchup between Haim and Bon Iver. This one is Tie You Down.

That's White Horse with the Nighthawks on CBC Music. They are a beloved Hamilton, Ontario band. So we're going to go from that to the East Coast. We're headed to the sounds of Wolf Castle. This one's That's Life.

Cadence Weapon. That one is Senna on CBC Music. Hey, good morning. I'm Saroja Coelho. I am going to tell you the history of the kiss. It's a tricky one to trace. There are Vedic Sanskrit texts written in India more than 3,000 years ago that do describe people kissing, but they're not sure if that's truly the beginning. Kissing, nuzzling, sniffing was likely happening all over the world before artists and writers felt comfortable capturing or depicting it. But one theory is that Alexander the Great, the king of the Greek kingdom of Macedonia, invaded India, and his act of violence actually led to the Greeks learning the gentle, peaceful act of pressing lips. There aren't many records of kissing in the Western world until the days of the Roman Empire. Romans greeted friends with kisses, family with kisses. Citizens kissed their rulers' hands. They kissed to seal legal documents. There was a lot of kissing going on. Political campaigns, religious ceremonies, and of course, a whole lot of romantic kissing. Those togas and tunics made people irresistible. This is Claudia Bouvet with Amour Écrin.

Remy Wolf, unlike her earlier music, which is loopy and swoopy, that one is really reflective. It's about trying to stay away from drinking when everyone else around you is doing it. We're going to follow that with the last song from me for today. This is Fugees with Killing Me Softly. Strong.

0: That was just once-in-a-lifetime magic with that trio. Fugees, Killing Me Softly on CBC Music. And that is the last note from me. Have a great weekend. Your CBC News is next.
1: From CBC News, the world this hour, I'm Claude Feig. Prime Minister Mark Carney is set to meet with the French President Emmanuel Macron tomorrow. They will spend the day in Saint-Pierre-et-Miquelon, a French cluster of islands some 20 kilometers off the coast of Newfoundland and Labrador. This is the first official visit by a Canadian Prime Minister to the islands. The two leaders are expected to discuss topics that range from aerospace to critical minerals and supercomputing. U.S. President Donald Trump says he has a deal with Denmark to bolster the U.S. military presence in Greenland. In an online post, Trump said the agreement gives the U.S., quote, permanent control over Greenland security. Katie Simpson has more from Washington.
2: After all of those threats by the U.S. president to take Greenland, threats that unnerved many American allies, there now appears to be a new expanded security deal between the U.S., Greenland, and Denmark. Greenland, of course, being a Danish territory. The plan aims to expand the existing American security presence with the agreement to be signed next week at the U.N. General Assembly. Donald Trump celebrated on social media, saying it gives the United States permanent control over security and all other needs in Greenland, completely addressing all of our many U.S. concerns. A caution, though, others involved did not go that far. The Danish Prime Minister's office saying the deal recognizes Greenland's sovereignty and territorial integrity and upholds people's right to self-determination. Clarifications that are vital, since Trump previously would not rule out taking Greenland by force and repeatedly said the U.S. should buy the territory.
3: Katie Simpson, CBC News, Washington.
1: Meanwhile, Trump has banned some American news outlets from the White House. Both CNN and MS Now report that they were denied access to the White House grounds this morning. The U.S. president made the move yesterday, accusing them of false coverage. Reporter Steve Futterman has more.
4: It is one of Donald Trump's constant battles.
5: It's a whole hoax. And you know who's playing into the hoax? People like you and the fake news media.
4: Yesterday, Trump expanded his war with the news media.
5: I don't want him in my office. I don't want him here.
4: Trump announced on social media he is banning reporters from two cable news networks, CNN and MS Now, along with reporters from the website Politico from the White House.
5: There's something wrong with a country that can allow people to write purposely negative stories.
4: Trump has tried something similar before. At one point, he banned the Associated Press from being part of presidential press pools. That followed the AP's refusal to call the Gulf of Mexico the Gulf of America. CNN calls the ban illegal and unconstitutional. Last night, CNN was still reporting from the White House. Steve Futterman, CBC News, Memphis.

0: The BC Conservative Party has lost another three members of the Legislative Assembly, meaning one-third of its caucus is now gone since a new leader took over just over 3 months ago. Tanya Fletcher has more on the party's turmoil and intrigue, including a premier that is ready to call an election in the middle of it all.
1: I'm not going anywhere.
2: A defiant tone from BC Conservative leader Carrie Lynn Findlay, despite calls from some to step down. The exodus of Conservative MLAs continues, the party losing three more Friday, including former leader John Rustad. That makes 12 in the past month gone. The opposition's implosion is why many believe Premier David Eby is about to call an early election. Hamish Telford is a political scientist with the University of the Fraser Valley.
3: The NDP is just looking across the aisle and thinking this is a once-in-a-lifetime opportunity to have an election where the opposition splits the vote and we can win a comfortable majority.
2: A provincial election now would coincide with and threaten to overshadow the municipal elections happening across BC next month. Tanya Fletcher, CBC News, Vancouver.
0: And that is your World This Hour. 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
4: Things at the precinct haven't been the same.
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11: 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Je m'appelle Florence K et je suis très heureuse d'être en votre compagnie pour la prochaine heure. This is your Francophone Hour of the Week on CBC Music and CBC Radio. Today, we'll look back on a few of Quebec's summer festivals and hear songs about ambition, loneliness, and complicated love. But first, let's kick things off with Sans Raccourci or No Shortcuts by Kanda Gang featuring Anaïs, Papi J, Anjuli, and Corneille.

This energy bomb was Sans Raccourci or No Shortcut by Kanda Gang, featuring Anaïs, Papi J, Anjuli, and Corneille. At a time when success is measured in views, followers, and chart positions, this song explores the desire for recognition, the pressure to succeed, and that constant need for validation. You're listening to C'est Formidable on CBC Music and CBC Radio. I'm Florence K. Coming up, we'll take a tour of Quebec festival circuit with Naima Frank. But first, on stage, Mathilde Gauthier goes by the name Bébé Puma. And she took just about the most musical path you can imagine growing up in Montreal. First, she went to Le Plateau Elementary School, which is a pretty unique place where music makes up around 40% of the curriculum. From there, she studied classical percussion in high school before she joined the Cégep Saint-Laurent's renowned music program. That's where she focused on vocal jazz. After she graduated, she spent time singing backup for other artists. But now, she stepped into the spotlight with a project of her own. Here is Bébé Puma with Besoin de Personne, or Don't Need Anyone.

That was Royale by Naima Frank. She spent the summer touring Quebec's music festivals, which are always incredibly festive and often set against some of the province's most beautiful natural backdrops. Naima performed at Festival Colline in Lac Mégantic, about 3.5 hours from Montreal in the eastern townships. It's a gorgeous spot with a vast lake surrounded by rolling hills that almost make you feel like you're in Scotland. She also played the festival Osisko en Lumière in Rouyn-Noranda. That's in the Abitibi region, about 6-hour drive north of Montreal, right beside another huge, beautiful lake. I remember touring those festivals myself, and it was truly the best way to combine work with a vacation. Vous écoutez C'est Formidable, votre heure hebdomadaire de musique francophone on CBC Music and CBC Radio, avec moi, Florence K. Labranche wanted to explore the powerful metaphor of a love buried underground, but not quite dead. She sings, L'amour enterré vivant dans la tombe de nos torses. On était si beau avant. Love buried alive in the tomb of her chests. We were so beautiful before. Here is Labranche with L'amour enterré vivant, or Love Buried Alive.

That was À Moitié Vide or Half Empty by Sam Bay. It's a song about FOMO or the fear of missing out. You know that feeling that something exciting or unforgettable is happening somewhere else and that you're missing it. You're listening to C'est Formidable on CBC Music and CBC Radio. I'm Florence Ka. Coming up, what happens when a veteran artist partners up with a new artist just starting out? You'll hear that collab right after this next song. For more than 25 years, Impasse has been part of the Quebec hip-hop scene. In the 90s, he was part of the groundbreaking Montreal trio called Mazayan. They mixed French, English, and Haitian Creole in their lyrics. Mazayan gave a voice to communities that rarely saw themselves represented and helped pave the way for the rich and diverse scene we know today. Back then, Quebec rap still had to fight for respect, radio play, and media attention. Since then, hip-hop has moved from the margins to the mainstream. And after Mazayan, Impasse launched a solo career where he worked with Wyclef Jean in New York. And today he continues to make his own music while also working with other artists. He's both a pioneer and a bridge between generations. And now his place in Canadian music history is official. He and his Mazayan bandmates have their faces on a Canada Post stamp that honors the pioneers of Canadian hip-hop. Here is Impasse now with GK and the song Donner, or To Give.

was Miroir or Mirror by Marie-Pierre Arthur and Mantis. Marie-Pierre Arthur is a longtime veteran of the Quebec music scene. She says it's important to surround herself with younger artists, which is why she wanted to work with a 20-something artist named Mantis. As she puts it, we can't stay in our own little generational circle and expect to inspire one another forever. Eventually, we know each other by heart and we need new voices to help us feel something different. Merci d'être à l'écoute de votre hebdomadaire de musique francophone sur CBC Music et CBC Radio. Je m'appelle Florence K and this show is called C'est Formidable. Soul King was born in Algeria and took an unusual path to music. He played in a rock band, then moved to France to pursue dance, and then returned to Algeria and found his voice as a rapper. Today, his music blends hip-hop, pop, and North African sounds. On the song Cantona, he joins Marseille rapper Tika for a lively track about success, jealousy, romance, and life between France and Algeria.

That was L'Évêque by Tristan Gay. L'Évêque is a common family name in Quebec, but here it also brings to mind René L'Évêque, a leader whose voice came to represent a generation. In the song, Gay speaks for young people who feel lost in a world of social media perfection, political extremes, and constant pressure to think or live a certain way. He says that what he wants is a voice that can bring people together. This is C'est Formidable sur CBC Music et CBC Radio. I'm Florence K. Sometimes one French word can take us in two very different directions in English. Temps can mean time or weather. Esprit can mean mind or spirit. And solitude can describe either the peace of being alone or the pain of loneliness. In French, it's the context or the feeling that tells us which meaning it is. In her song Solitude, Christa Maria explores the moment when peaceful time alone slowly turns into loneliness.

That was Pour Elle, or For Her, by Amiens and Friends. Thank you for listening to C'est Formidable on CBC Music and CBC Radio. Avec moi, Florence K. Stéphanie Boulay is one half of Les Sœurs Boulay. That's one of Quebec's most popular folk pop duos. But behind the success, Stéphanie says she spent years looking to other people for proof that she was worthy through love, attention,

attention and professional recognition. She believed that validation would finally make her happy, only to realize that no amount of it could quiet the way she felt about herself. Her latest solo album, Est-ce que quelqu'un me voit? Does anybody see me? Explores that journey with honesty, vulnerability, and a little humor. And now she's begun a new chapter outside music. She's back at school to study law. Here's Stéphanie Boulet with Si je pleure, c'est à cause de lui, or If I cry, it's because of him.

That was Les mots que tu chantes, or The Words That You Sing, by Ian Kelly and John Nathaniel. You may not know John Nathaniel's name, but there's a good chance you've heard his work. From his studio in Laval, he works with artists like One Republic, Gwen Stefani, and Shawn Mendes. In fact, he's so close to One Republic, they even call him the Laval branch of the band. This is C'est Formidable on CBC Music and CBC Radio avec moi, Florence K. Bad Bunny's halftime show was another sign that Latin music no longer sits on the sidelines of North American pop culture. That growing influence is also clear here in Quebec, where artists like Crucito bring Latin rhythms into the local francophone scene. For this next song, this Honduran Quebec artist did something quite cool. He tested his market by first sharing a short clip of it online. After it drew nearly a million views, he went back and finished the tune. With French lyrics, Latin energy, and a few very Quebec references, here is Crucito with Una Cerveza Por Favor, or A Beer Please.

0: That was Lève-toi or Get Up by Jeanne Côté. In it, she sings to a child who's just learning to walk and says, basically, the world isn't perfect, but get up and we'll find a way to enjoy life anyway. You're listening to C'est Formidable sur CBC Music et CBC Radio avec moi, Florence Cap. Imagine you're with someone who keeps telling you how lucky you are to have them, but you're miserable. You're left feeling confused, so down the relationship rabbit hole you go. That's the tension at the heart of Halo's new song. His partner leans on him for support, but somehow he's the one who feels alone. Moving between French and English, Halo sings about the moment when he finally stops trying to convince himself that the relationship works and chooses his own peace instead. Here's Halo with I'm So Lucky.
1: 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Dès que ton regard, tu t'as la peine. Plein d'estime.

0: That was I'm So Lucky by Halo. And that's what ends our show today. C'est Formidable is your weekly hour of Francophone music on CBC Music and CBC Radio. I'm Florence, and I love to share my favorite Francophone songs with you every week. Merci d'avoir été avec nous et à la semaine prochaine. Thank you for being with us, and I'll see you next week.
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5: From CBC News, The World This Hour, I'm Claude Faye. NATO has selected Germany's Chief of Defense, General Carsten Breuer, as the next head of its top military body. Military chiefs from the 32-member alliance chose Breuer today during a secret ballot vote in Copenhagen, defeating Canada's Chief in the Defense Staff, General Jenny Carignan. The appointment comes at a crucial moment for the alliance, as European allies face pressure from U.S. President Donald Trump to take on a larger share of continent-wide defense. Meanwhile, Trump has struck a deal giving the U.S. permanent control over Greenland security, saying it will freeze out American adversaries. Julia Chapman reports on the agreement and why it falls well short of Trump's past demands to buy the Danish territory.
6: President Donald Trump describes this deal as a dream come true. He says the U.S. will start building up a large military presence on Greenland. The president says the U.S. will have permanent control of security and all other needs in Greenland. American officials have warned Greenland is vulnerable to threats from Russia and China. Ezra Cohen is a former defense official in the first Trump administration.
7: Greenland is the ideal path for a nuclear weapon from an enemy power.
6: As well as a strategic location, Greenland has vast stores of natural resources. President Trump has hinted at wanting to take advantage of the island's economic potential. Denmark's prime minister says the agreement will strengthen Arctic security while preserving Greenland's sovereignty and territorial integrity. Greenland's prime minister says the deal will benefit all. Julia Chapman, CBC News, London.
5: Six people have undisclosed injuries in the town of Saint-Tite in Quebec after being hit by a vehicle early this morning. Quebec provincial police have arrested a man in his 20s who initially fled the scene but was later found in the Quebec City region. A criminal investigation is now underway. The town is hosting a festival currently, which organizers say will continue as planned. The federal minister responsible for jobs and families is shedding more light on new job legislation. Minister Patty Hajdu says the plan is to strengthen a section of the current labor code, not take away workers' rights to strike.
8: The intent behind upcoming legislation is to say there's a right to strike in this country. There's also a right to lock out employees, but there's a responsibility.

0: ability to negotiate in good faith and to get those deals together. And the more we can build that muscle by providing the right supports, the better outcomes it is for workers and for companies.
1: CBC News sources say the legislation will allow the Labor Minister to appoint a special mediator in cases where unions and federally regulated industries cannot reach a deal with the employer. Some unions say they're concerned that this will undermine their ability to bargain. The Canadian government announced this week that it's pursuing closer ties with the European Union. Host of CBC Radio's The House, Catherine Cullen, takes a closer look at the proposed benefits and concerns.
2: Extremely well received on the European side.
3: Ireland's Minister of State, Thomas Byrne, says there's lots of enthusiasm amongst EU members for a closer relationship with Canada.
2: I would say 80% of the Parliament was not just supportive, but really enthusiastic.
3: But back in Canada, the Conservative Party is concerned about the unknowns. Leader Pierre Poilievre.
4: We want Canada to have free trade with Europe, but we will never surrender our independence and sovereignty over our laws, our tax money, and our immigration policies.
3: Canada's ambassador designate to the EU, Jonathan Wilkinson, says the idea is to enhance Canada's sovereignty by giving the country more choice. He also rejects the suggestion that Canada would surrender immigration policy. There's a Canada-EU summit in Montreal at the end of next month. Wilkinson says it's then that more details of the new arrangement will become clear. Catherine Cullen, CBC News, Ottawa.
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8: Hello, I'm Tom Allen. Today on This Is My Music, violinist Erica Rahm.

Erika Rahm stands in the first ranks of Canadian violinists. You can look that quote up in the Canadian Encyclopedia, but you won't often find her playing Mozart or Brahms in your local concert stage. Erika Rahm has a real affinity for 20th and 21st century music. When she was just 20 years old, she won first prize at the Joseph Zsigeti International Violin Competition in Budapest, playing the second violin concerto of Hungarian composer Béla Bartók. Many of her performances and recordings since then have been devoted to the music of our time. These days, Erika Rahm gives concerts all over the world with the ARC, the Artists of the Royal Conservatory Ensemble. Erika also performs on almost all of ARC's dozen or so recordings, especially their critically acclaimed Music in Exile series, which has earned multiple Juno and Grammy nominations. Volume 5, Chamber Works by Dmitry Klebanov, was nominated for Classical Album of the Year, Small Ensemble, at the 2022 Juno Awards. Erika Rahm was born in Halifax and grew up in Regina. She is the child of two professional musicians, her father, trombonist and music professor Richard Rahm, and her mother is the oboist and composer Elizabeth Rahm. Little Erika started piano lessons at age 2, then violin at 3. By the time she was 12, she had already made her concerto debut and had begun playing professionally with the Regina Symphony Orchestra. In her teens, Erika spent summers studying at the Banff Center in Alberta and in Vienna. At 17, she began studies with Laurent Fenyvesh at the University of Toronto. He became a major mentor, as did the pianist Marek Jablonski.

Since the late 1990s, Erica has taught violin at the University of Toronto, the Glenn Gould School, and more recently, the Taylor Academy of the Royal Conservatory of Music as well. Erica Rahm lives in Toronto, and she is the host of This Is My Music Today.

Hi, I'm Erik Aram, and this is my music. It's been a real trip to do this show. It's kind of like a This Is Your Life. And it's been, I mean, occasionally kind of shocking when you start to realize what are the things that emerge as the important parts of your musical life and how they intertwine with your actual family life and all the rest of it. Which leads me to the one of the pieces that I have to play for you, which is Les Ombres, which was written for me by my mother, who basically taught me everything I know outside of the violin when it comes to music. And then later, I want to play the Bartok violin

Going to play all those things plus a whole lot of other things that I'm really excited about. The first one is one of my earliest musical obsessions. This was when I was really, really little. It was Beethoven Fifth Symphony. So I want to play you actually the last movement, and here's why. Because it has trombone in it. And for a child of a trombone player, this is hugely important, because ask any child of a trombone player, and you know that they've had a lifelong diet of Mahler and Bruckner and Strauss and all the stuff with the big, heavy, rich brass content. And in fact, what's really funny is that we all know the same 8 bars of those pieces really, really well. And then we have sort of a patchy knowledge of the rest of it, because they practice their excerpts a lot. And what I can tell you about the last movement of the Beethoven is they do not play a note for the first, I don't know, what is it, like 30 minutes of the piece, and then they have to come in on a high C. I also grew up hearing a lot of complaints about that. This is the John Elliott Gardiner recording of the Beethoven Fifth Symphony, Final Movement.

Ah, yes, the world's greatest ending. I love that. Beethoven Fifth Symphony, and that's the John Elliott Gardiner recording. I'm Erica Rahm, and this is my music. My parents, Richard Rahm and Elizabeth Rahm, were musicians. They were students at the Eastman School of Music, where they met. And they both won auditions coming to the Atlantic Symphony Orchestra in Halifax in 1968, which eventually is where I was born in 1972. When I was putting together this program, I thought, God, wouldn't it be great if I could get my hand on some recordings from those times? And sure enough, they exist plentifully, because as I was looking at some of the information about that orchestra, these guys recorded 32 concerts a year, national broadcasts. This is the nostalgia portion of our show here on the CBC. They toured all four Atlantic provinces. It was an enormously busy orchestra. So I was sifting through some of the recordings, and what I wanted to find something, if I could possibly do it, was something where you could actually hear them playing. And I happened upon this recording of the Atlantic Brass Ensemble with my father, Richard Rahm, on trombone, a guy named Jeff Stern, wonderful trumpet player, and the great kind of legendary Phil Myers from the New York Philharmonic in his first job in the Atlantic Symphony. This piece is absolutely charming. It's just adorable. I fell in love with it. This is the Poulenc Sonata for horn, trombone, and trumpet, the first movement of the Poulenc Sonata.

I just love that. And I'm so proud of my dad. He sounds awesome. That's Richard Rahm on trombone, Jeff Stern on trumpet, and Phil Myers on horn playing the first movement of the Poulenc Sonata for those three instruments. And they were known as the Atlantic Brass Ensemble. So you just heard my dad playing, and now I want to play you something where you can actually hear my mother's magnificent oboe playing. This is the Handel Water Music, the bourre and hornpipe, and you will hear her in the hornpipe. My mother actually is still active as an oboe player, still writing and still playing, but I'll tell you more about that later. This is Handel's Water Music, the bourre and hornpipe, conducted by Claro Miseret, Atlantic Symphony Orchestra, and you will hear my mother's oboe playing in the hornpipe portion.

That was Handel's Water Music, the Borean Hornpipe, with the Atlantic Symphony Orchestra, Claro Miseric conducting, and my mother, Elizabeth Rom, on the oboe. I'm Erica Rom, and this is my music. Is it possible to have something on your bucket list that you've actually completely aged out of, and there's no possible chance it's ever going to happen for you? Or maybe that's just what we call regrets. I'm not sure. I always wanted to play Amal in Amal and the Night Visitors. It was my dream. It didn't happen. But my sister and I used to attempt to mount full-scale productions of this opera. There were only two of us, and our natural roles, of course, I was Amal and she was the mother, but you had three kings as well, plus their valet or whatever he was. And then you had the chorus. But we had the oboe solo, which occasionally my mother would play and indulge us and play it for us. And eventually I got the piano part, I got the piano reduction, and I would play and we would try. It was really beyond us, but we had a really good time trying. And there's actually quite a few gorgeous little duets that we would sing together. I can't sing that high anymore. It makes me sad. Every so often we try, and it's pretty atrocious. I want to play you the end of the opera. This is the story of a poor peasant mother and son who are visited on the very first Christmas Eve by the three kings on their way to worship the Holy Child. And where I'm going to pick this up is near the end, where they witness the miracle of Amal walking without his crutch. And he decides he wants to go with the kings on their journey.

journey. And so the mother and the son, they say their goodbyes. This is one of those pieces, every time I listen to it, I will cry pretty much all the way through. And as soon as it comes on, I'll get all four of my children's faces right up in front of me to see if mommy's crying yet. It's always kind of embarrassing. Oh, also adding to the emotional content of this particular excerpt is the fact that it finishes up with the oboe, which is Amal. Listen, I'm going to start crying right now. You better start. I'm just going to play it. This is Menotti. Amal and the Night Visitors, original cast recording, NBC broadcast. This is in 1951 with Thomas Shippers conducting.

0: Okay, I have to pull myself together now. That was the Giancarlo Menotti, the Amal and the Night Visitors. This was the original cast recording, original performance, December 24th, 1951, with Thomas Shippers conducting. You're listening to CBC Music. I'm Erica Rahm, and this is my music. I want to play you a little clip of a recording that my mother dug up for me. This is me when I'm 3 years old, practicing with my mother and making some wild promises about how hard I was going to work, it would appear. Let's say I was showing a lot of enthusiasm for playing the violin. See if you can understand what I'm saying. It's not easy. I'm very small.
1: All right, now I'm going to go real slow.
0: What enthusiasm. What a nice blank slate to work with. I lied. I didn't practice very much. I hated practicing. I enjoyed playing for my stuffies. I would set them all up. But generally, it was pretty hard to get me to practice. But she was pretty good at doing that. My mother was my earliest music teacher. She basically taught me everything I know about music besides the violin. That is, she would teach me theory and ear training, composition, piano. She even taught me the oboe. And, you know, I came along at a time when she had some time. That is, she had left the Atlantic Symphony, was no longer playing in a great orchestra. They had moved to Regina for a university job for my father. And so she found herself with some time on her hands. Now, eventually, she would become a great composer. And that would take over all of her professional activities. But I kind of slipped in there as a project in between, I think. And so we worked together every day in various capacities. Eventually, of course, I grew up, and it was only natural that she would start writing music for me to play. She's written many, many pieces for me, including a couple of concertos. But the first thing she ever wrote for me was a piece called Les Ombres. It's for violin and piano. And it's been played many, many times since by better violinists than I. But I was the first, and I did record it. It was originally called Shadows, but she was afraid that wasn't catchy enough, so we just translated it into French. Here is a Center Discs recording that I made with my great friend and colleague, pianist David Moros. This is Elizabeth Rahm's Les Ombres.

Such romantic music. She really loves a romantic voice when she writes. That was Les Ombres by Elizabeth Rom, played by myself and pianist David Moros. I'm Erica Rom, and this is my music. When I was 17, I moved to Toronto to study. I came to U of T, and I studied with the great Hungarian-Israeli-Canadian violinist and pedagogue Laurent Fenyves. You could say that it was a shock to the system. It was a real shift forward, culturally speaking. There was a generation gap and a culture clash. I had come from this very almost casual background where music was, you know, it was like the family farm or something. I mean, it was just part of everyday life and, you know, lived and breathed it. It was no big deal. And from his perspective, I mean, music was the most, you know, sanctified, most important thing in the world, and that our scripture is all of these great works written by the gods, I suppose you could say, of music. To illustrate the extent of the cultural difference between him and me, I would tell you a story that he told me later on, because I didn't even remember that it had happened. But he said that when the first year that he was teaching me, he needed to give me one of the many lectures that he would have to give me over the years. And they were always very lengthy and very important and very serious. And evidently, while he was speaking, I reached into my purse and I pulled out a collapsible Chinese scissors, because I had terrible split ends. Terrible. My hair had been fried by a really bad perm that I got before I left home in Regina. I would often trim these split ends because it kind of bugged me. But I was listening. Oh, I was hanging on every word. I was listening to every word he was saying and cutting my hair, because I can multitask. It was a little surprising to him, though. Anyhow, to his everlasting credit, he said nothing at the time. He let me get away with that. And then later on, as a means of explaining to me how far I had come, how much I had grown, he said, "Do you know that when you first came to study with me, you cut your hair while I was talking to you?" And I thought to myself, yeah, I believe it. That sounds like something I might do. So Fenyevich had this intense devotion to every little nuance that was indicated in the written score. And the other pillar of his teaching, I would say, was character. That every note should have character and meaning. In fact, he was very distressed by the idea that violinists would all start to sound the same, that you would listen to the radio and you wouldn't tell one from the other. Well, I can tell you, in the piece that I'm going to play for you, performed by Laurent Fenyevich, I know it is.

him inside of the first six notes. There is no mistaking that sound. And the sound, although it is lovely, it's never generically beautiful. There's always purpose in everything that he plays. You could say it was almost like he was an opinionated violinist. And it always made a statement. This is Debussy Sonata, first movement, performed by Laurent Fenyvesh on violin and Patricia Parr on piano.

That was the first movement of the Debussy Sonata for Violin and Piano, performed by Laurent Fanyevich and Patricia Parr. The late Marek Jablonski was one of Canada's most brilliant and celebrated pianists. And I had the privilege of knowing him very well in my early years and knowing his playing very well and playing for him a great deal. He was an excellent counterpoint to Fanyevich for me in those years. Equally devoted to the score, absolutely a very intelligent musician, but also had this incredible gift for getting to the meaning behind the notes to somehow find the soul of the music and represent that. He used to say this thing, he'd say, never go against the nature of the music, which I took to mean that you first need to understand the essence of what you're playing, and you need to embrace that, and then the details will come. If you start with details, you can go very much wayward. He was one of the world's greatest interpreters of Chopin. He had an almost fanatical following for these phenomenal performances. Marek was especially known for his interpretations of the Chopin mazurkas, and he would perform them in any old order at any time. He would just pick from the whole series at will because they were so much in his bloodstream. The one I'm going to play for you is the E major, Opus 6, number 3. This was recorded at the Banff Center in 1996. This is Marek Jablonski performing Chopin mazurka.

0: That was Marek Jablonski playing the Chopin Mazurka in E major, Opus 6, number 3. And nobody played it better.
1: 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I'm Tom Allen. Today on This Is My Music, your host is violinist Erica Rahm. Erica and her colleagues at the ARC Ensemble, the artists of the Royal Conservatory, will give their first concert of the season at Mezzolini Concert Hall in Toronto, Sunday afternoon, October 4th. 3 weeks later, Erica will join the Peterborough, Ontario Symphony Orchestra to perform the Prokofiev Violin Concerto No. 1 on Saturday, October 24th. And in November, Erica will be part of the chamber orchestra accompanying the Canadian premiere performances of the opera Dog Days by composer David T. Little and librettist Royce Vavrek at the Nancy and Ed Jackman Performance Center in Toronto, November 18th to 29th. More details coming up later in the program. Right now, back to your host of This Is My Music Today, violinist Erica Rahm.
0: Still to come, I'm going to play you the first movement of the Grand Sonata for Pianoforte and Violin by Carl Czerny. Great opportunity that I had to work with pianist Anton Querty, who was a huge fanatic of Czerny. I'm also going to play for you the totally cool and amazing Ligeti Horn Trio. Just one movement of that. Great Canadian performance with Jonathan Crowe on violin, among other people. The next piece I want to play for you is the Bartok Second Violin Concerto. In fact, I want to play for you the world premiere recording performed by Zoltán Székely. The study of this piece probably represents one of the most important periods of growth of my life. It's certainly the piece that I suffered the most over, the one that I had the most lessons on, the one that I zigzagged the most on and learned the most from. And of course, I studied it with the very best, with Laurent Fenyevich. This is the concerto that I went to Budapest and, in fact, won the Szigeti competition for, my one bragging rights there. In fact, I even had a chance to play this concerto for Zoltán Székely at the Banff Center, where he lived for the last couple of decades of his life. And a lot of the kitchen staff at the Banff Center, I remember distinctly, they thought he was the most adorable man they ever saw, because he would come down with his picnic basket to pick up food and bring it back up to his apartment. And I mean, he was diminutive, but he was a pretty severe customer. I mean, this was an intellect that you know, it was just out of your league, this man, Székely. And very, standards were very high. And so you'd go and play for him, and you might think you were getting the cute, cuddly Seika. You were not. You go and play for him. And of course, you know, there's always that little sliver of you that's hoping you're going to make a great impression. You made no impression on him at all, but he was there to teach you. So the important thing is, he made a huge impression on me. You would go to play this for Seika because, of course, the concerto was written for him in collaboration with him by Bartok. In fact, the legend has it that Székely is even responsible for the first two violin notes of the piece. There are these two sweeping pickup notes that lead us into the main theme. It goes yadadam da-dam. Originally, evidently, it was just dum da-dam. I'm not going to sing. I wouldn't do that to you. But that he thought that this would somehow, I don't know what he thought it would bring to it, but I mean, I can't imagine the concerto without them. This is the world premiere recording, world premiere performance, in fact, of Bartok's Second Violin Concerto. This was performed with conductor Willem Mengelberg and the Amsterdam Concertgebouw Orchestra, Zoltán Székely on violin.

That was Bartok's second violin concerto, world premiere recording, live recording, in 1939. You can hear people clapping after the first movement, so there you go. The violinist was Zoltán Székely, and the orchestra was the Amsterdam Concertgebouw Orchestra with Willem Mendelberg conducting. You're listening to CBC Music. I'm Erica Rom, and this is my music. The next piece I want to play for you is The Horn Trio by György Ligeti. I learned this piece years ago in my 20s for the Art of Time Ensemble with Andrew Brashko and Jamie Somerville. I believe it might have even been his first season. And it was the hardest thing I'd ever learned. The hardest thing I'd ever had to figure out, let's put it that way. I practiced it constantly. And it was one of those pieces that by the time you finished learning that, nothing ever seemed hard after that. Nothing ever seemed hard to decipher, to figure out. You knew that if you could get through this piece, you could get through anything. I did, however, used to practice largely from the hours of midnight till 3. Those were my golden hours. And I really upset my neighbors with this particular piece. I'm going to do something a little different. I want you to go to YouTube and find yourself the third movement of this trio, so you can hear just how unpleasant it must have been for my neighbors to listen to me practicing. When I was practicing this piece in the middle of the night, I got some really good pounding on the wall from a tenant next door who I believe belonged to the Canadian Opera Company. So this probably wasn't very pleasant for him or her. I actually don't know who it was. But that movement is not the one I'm going to play for you today. The movement I'm going to play for you is way more fun. This is the second movement of the trio. It's practically jazz. You have to listen to this. You will enjoy it as much as I did. This is the second movement of the Ligeti Horn Trio with Jonathan Crowe on violin, John Zirbel horn, Sarah Lehman on piano.

That's so much fun. I love that. That's the Ligeti Horn Trio, second movement, with Jonathan Crowe on violin, John Zirbel on horn, Sarah Lehman, piano. You're listening to CBC Music. I'm Erica Rahm, and this is my music. I performed and recorded with Anton Querty quite a bit in my earlier years, and it was a huge privilege. He's one of Canada's greatest interpreters of, well, anything really. I mean, he recorded extensively the works of Beethoven, Schumann, Schubert, and also Czerny, great pianist and composer of the 18th century. Anton had a tendency to really back dark horses. He liked to find obscure great things, and so he really took a shine to the music of Karl Czerny. And he wanted to record it with me. So there you go, another dark horse. I was 29 when we made this recording, and he was 65. And we did the first sonata in the first day, which was already very lengthy and very difficult. And it was 8 hours of solid recording in the Glenn Gould studio right here in this building. And I mean, I was just shredded at the end. And I was ready to kind of limp my way to the edge of the stage and kind of go and lick my wounds. He said, "So, should we start the next one?" I'm not even making that up. He just wanted to keep recording. This is the first movement of the Grand Sonata for piano and violin in A major by Karl Czerny, performed by myself, Erica Rahm, violin, and Anton Querty, piano.

That's a lovely piece. It's nice to hear that again. That is the Carl Czerny Grand Sonata for Piano and Violin, the first movement performed by me, Erica Rahm, and by Anton Querty on piano. I'm Erica Rahm, and this is my music. I'm a pretty lucky violinist, because I have not one, but two composers who will write for me anytime I ask. You've already met my mother, Elizabeth Rahm. And now we're going to move to my husband, love of my life, father of my four children, Omar Daniel. Omar is also one of the most fearless and adventurous composers I know. In fact, the first thing that he wrote for me was a piece for solo violin and electronics to be performed by the two of us, with him hanging by his ankles in a cage that he built, processing my sound through these various electronics that I certainly don't pretend to understand. I playing the role of Apollo, flaying alive him, who was playing the role of Marsyas. That was really fun to do. See if I can post that on YouTube, because that's really more visual than it is audio, which is why I didn't select it for this program here today. What I do want to play for

You is the concerto that he wrote for me. This is subtitled Old Estonian Game Songs, Lullabies and Other Songs of Village Life. Omar, as you may have guessed, is Estonian, and he's taken a real interest in all the folk idioms from the home country. This second movement has two themes that play with each other. There is one called Bring the Herd Over Here, and then there's Let's Sleep, Close Your Eyes, which is largely the viola line that you will hear. If you want to know what it's like to compose and perform a concerto in the year after you've given birth to triplets, sorry, he didn't give birth to the triplets, so he composed it, I performed it, and we had the two-year-old and the three babies. I missed the first rehearsal because I was playing with one of them and they scratched my cornea and I ended up in the hospital. And I couldn't go to the first rehearsal because I couldn't open my eyes. So we were on slightly less rehearsal for this particular performance. I think it still turned out okay. This is the second movement of the Omar Daniel Violin Concerto, performed by myself, Erica Rahm, and the Esprit Orchestra, conducted by Alex Pauk.

That was Omar Daniel's Violin Concerto, the second movement, performed by Erica Rahm and the Esprit Orchestra with Alex Pout conducting. You're listening to CBC Music. I'm Erica Rahm, and this is my music. It wouldn't be a violinist's list of important pieces and recordings if you didn't include Bach. Of course, it does make up the backbone of our repertoire with the six sonatas and partitas, but it was also strangely a part of my education in a very odd way. My father was a theory professor in Regina, and he's a trombone player. But he was not much of a pianist, but he was a theory professor. And so one of his jobs was to come in and play for his class Bach chorales. And so through most of my childhood, there was this steady refrain of my dad sitting at the piano and very slowly and carefully practicing his Bach chorales. And so that was just the backdrop of everything that we did. So that when I finally came to university, lo and behold, I had to do part writing. Well, it's almost like, well, I heard all these before. That's just practically writing down what I remembered. The piece I want to play for you is the sublime, wonderful, gorgeous aria from the Goldberg Variations. It's a little bit of stolen Bach. It's Bach that violinists can admire and wish that they could be a part of. Well, now they can. We have the Sitkovitsky arrangement of this great work, four-string trio. There are other arrangements as well. It is the Sitkovitsky that I'm going to play for you today. I particularly love this recording because it has those elements of early music that bring freshness and a sense of improvisation to the music. It's incredibly inspired, and it has lightness even through this, what is very profound material. There's a light approach to it. I've heard many, many recordings of them, and I love all of them. I enjoy all of them. This one, for some reason, just really makes it seem new. So here is the Leopold String Trio playing the aria from the Goldberg Variations, the Sitkovitsky arrangement.

0: That was the aria from the Goldberg Variations of J.S. Bach, arranged by Sid Kavetsky, and the Leopold String Trio performing. And that brings me to the end of the program. I cannot tell you what a pleasure it's been to put this together. It's like going through a photo album and looking at your whole life through music, and every bit of this has brought back memories for me. And it just makes me even more conscious of the fact that music is going to be with me through all the important moments of my life, and I wouldn't have it any other way. I'm Erica Rahm, and this is My Music.
1: Thank you to violinist Erica Rahm for hosting This Is My Music today. Erica's next public performance will be with her colleagues in the ARC Ensemble, the Artist of the Royal Conservatory, at the Royal Conservatory in Toronto. They'll explore Armenian music composed before the breakup of the Soviet Union and Armenian independence at Matsalani Concert Hall, Sunday afternoon, October 4th. Later in October, Erica will join the Peterborough Symphony Orchestra as soloist in the Prokofiev Violin Concerto No. 1 at Showplace Performance Center in Peterborough, Ontario, Saturday, October 24th. In November, Erica will be part of the Chamber Orchestra accompanying 8 performances of the opera Dog Days by composer David T. Little and librettist Royce

Vavrek. Tapestry Opera and Against the Grain Theatre will present this Canadian premiere at the Nancy and Ed Jackman Performance Centre in Toronto, November 18th to 29th. Next April, Erica Rahm and her ARC Ensemble colleagues will join the Colburn School's Music Restored Ensemble for a program of music by 20th century Polish composers, again at Mazzolini Concert Hall in Toronto, April 26th, 2027. The music you're hearing right now is from the ARC Ensemble's latest recording, Music in Exile, Volume 9, Chamber Works by Ernest Kanitz. Today's show was produced by Malcolm Gould, with thanks to John Corcelli and Patrick Alexander in the CBC Music Library. I'm Tom Allen. Stay tuned for lots more great weekend programming right here on CBC Music.

0: From CBC News, The World This Hour, I'm Kaz Boivin. The Liberal caucus is gathering for a second day as MPs prepare to return to Parliament on Monday. There's plenty on the government's agenda as the trade war with the U.S. intensifies. Stephen McKinnon is Canada's Minister of Transport.
1: As the Prime Minister has said, we can give ourselves far more than anyone can take away. So this session of Parliament will be very much about giving the Canadian economy certainty, options with respect to trading with partners other than the United States, with expanding our capacity to trade and to create jobs, good jobs here in Canada.
0: Prime Minister Mark Carney has been pushing Canada as the place to invest in an increasingly unstable world. 10 days from now, a U.S. ban on several Canadian exports will take effect. It includes most Canadian alcohol products as well as motorcycles. Well, dozens of workers at an aluminum plant in Kingston, Ontario are losing their jobs. They're citing U.S. tariffs as the reason why. Novelis says it's reducing the number of salaried jobs at the site by 10 and dismissing another 70 hourly employees until further notice. Kevin Stewart is a director with the United Steelworkers Union, which represents staff at the plant.
2: We've done a lot of talking about putting band-aids on certain industries and certain solutions. But I think the band-aid needs to be removed and we need to have a permanent strategy in place.
0: The company made a statement pointing to the Section 232 duties the U.S. has slapped on aluminum imported from Canada. It's among the list of items facing 50% levies. Few details have been confirmed about the security agreement between the U.S., Denmark, and Greenland, but military analysts say boosting the American military presence in the territory is a win-win. As Philip Leshanek explains, the yet-to-be-signed deal also ends speculation over Trump's threats to seize the territory.
3: So it's a very, very welcome.
4: NATO's military committee chair, Admiral Giuseppe Dragoni, says without going into details, the agreement will help increase cooperation in the region.
3: We have a lot of stuff going on there from the northern flank is part of our patrolling activities.
4: It also ends year-long tensions sparked by U.S. President Donald Trump's suggestion that he could take the semi-autonomous Danish island against the wishes of Denmark. Christian Luprecht teaches at the Royal Military College and Queen's University.
5: Countries such as Canada and other key NATO allies with Arctic interests have worked together to forge conditions that make it possible to negotiate successfully with the Trump administration.
4: Denmark says it will strengthen Arctic security while preserving Greenland's sovereignty and territorial integrity, while Greenland says the agreement will benefit all Greenlanders. Philip Leshanek, CBC News, Toronto.
0: U.S. President Donald Trump says he will be announcing a new artificial intelligence czar in the near future. Quote, only high IQ individuals need apply. Posting on social media, Trump says he will also create a U.S. AI force, comparing it to the formation of the Space Force during his first term in office. The U.S. president has dismissed concerns over the dangers of advanced AI development as a hoax. He's also doubling down on support for the industry, even claiming that AI could grow to account for a quarter of U.S. GDP. In the Netherlands, dozens of anti-immigration protesters clashed with police in The Hague. The far-right group We Are the People organized the march against Dutch asylum policies. Demonstrators were seen holding signs reading White Lives Matter and signs calling for re-migration. Local authorities were called to the scene to shut down the march. After receiving reports of clashes involving the protesters, media also report the headquarters of Prime Minister

0: Rob Jetton's D66 party was also attacked. And finally now to Japan, where Canada's national men's rugby team beat their longtime rivals, U.S., today at the Pacific Nations Cup. The Canadian try midway through the second half was enough to give them a 19-16 win and third place in the tournament. The hosts, Japan, won the cup later in the day with a 20-15 win over Fiji. That is your World This Hour for CBC News. I'm Kaz Boivin.
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Hello and welcome. I'm Marion Newman. My traditional name is Nikega, and I'm happy to have you with me. Thanks for joining me a little early today for an especially epic opera, Siegfried, the third part of Richard Wagner's Ring Cycle. All September, we're bringing you the four operas that make up that cycle, performed live at the Bayreuth Festival House. 150 years ago, Wagner unveiled this massive work to the world at this very same venue. This year, the Bayreuth Festival is marking the anniversary with a controversial AI-assisted production of The Ring. But that only applies to the visuals. Here on the radio, all you'll hear is the music, and that is entirely human-made by some of the greatest Wagnerian artists alive. Siegfried took Wagner a long time to finish. He started the music in 1856, but after he finished the first two acts, he decided to take a break from the massive story of The Ring. During that break, he composed two of his most celebrated works, Tristan und Isolde and Die Meistersinger von Nürnberg. It took him 13 years to finally get back to Siegfried. Some listeners say that when the curtain goes up on Siegfried's third act, it's like a whole other musical style has taken over. No wonder. A lot can change in more than a decade. So before we dive into Siegfried, let's hear music from one of those interruptions. This is the prize song from the last act of Die Meistersinger. You'll hear it sung by tenor Jonas Kaufmann with the Prague Philharmonic Orchestra led by Marco Armiliato.

What a sound! That was Jonas Kaufmann singing the prize song from Die Meistersinger by Richard Wagner. Marco Armiliato conducted the Prague Philharmonic Orchestra. Wagner composed Die Meistersinger during a long break from writing today's opera, Siegfried. We'll meet up with the older Wagner, who composed that music again in, oh, about two acts. But right now, let's circle back to the youthful, innocent world of Siegfried, Act One. The story begins nearly 20 years after the end of last week's opera, Die Walküre. A dwarf named Mime is trying to forge a sword in his home in the middle of the woods. He's hoping that his foster son, Siegfried, will use the sword to kill the dragon Fafnir, whose lair is nearby. Just as Mime finishes the sword, Siegfried returns home from wandering through the forest, and he's got a bear on a leash. Siegfried is a big, feral himbo. The critic Alex Ross wrote that he's like an action movie hero barging into a psychological novel. Mime hates Siegfried, but he needs him because he's the only shot he has of getting his hands on that dragon's treasure. The bear lunges at Mime, breaks the sword he's been forging, and runs back off into the forest. Mime whines at Siegfried that he's a horrible little ingrate. After all, Mime did raise Siegfried after he found him as a baby in the woods. And what thanks does he get? This prompts a question from Siegfried. Who are my real parents? Mime has never told him this, but it's time he found out. Mime tells Siegfried that his mother was Sieglinde and that she died in the woods giving birth to him. Mime found her just as she was about to die and promised to take care of her baby. Then Mime shows Siegfried the fragments of a broken sword that he's never been able to reforge. The sword is called Notung, and it belonged to Siegfried's mother. Siegfried hates Mime even more for keeping all of this secret. He demands that Mime try harder to reforge the sword, and he stomps off back into the forest. Just as he leaves, a stranger appears in Mime's house. He says he's just a wanderer, but we recognize him as Wotan, the king of the gods. The wanderer challenges Mime to a riddle contest in exchange for a night's shelter. He stumps Mime with this one. Who can reforge the legendary sword Notung? Mime has no idea. The wanderer tells him the sword will be reforged by he who knows no fear.

and that person will also be Mima's killer. The wanderer recedes into the woods. Mima suddenly thinks it's pretty important to teach Siegfried what fear is, otherwise he could be the fulfillment of that prophecy. So when he returns, Mima suggests they pay a visit to Fafnir the dragon. Siegfried thinks that's a great idea, but he's not going without that sword. He sees that Mima still hasn't reforged it, so steps up to the forge and repairs the sword himself. When he's done, he tests it out by slicing Mima's anvil in half. In this performance from the Bayreuth Festival House, you'll hear tenor Gerhard Siegel as Mima, baritone Mikael Fola as the Wanderer, and tenor Klaus Florian Vogt as Siegfried. If you've been with us since the beginning of this ring cycle, you've already heard Vogt as Loge in Das Rheingold and Siegmund in Die Walküre. This is his third role in three operas. Christian Thielemann leads the Bayreuth Festival Orchestra. Here's Act 1 of Siegfried by Richard Wagner.

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1: Zu zweitem, was prägst du, Zwerg?

Bei sich Gott und Welt, voll eine Welt.

Nima cowers in the corner as Siegfried slices his anvil in two with his newly reforged sword. That was Act One of Siegfried by Richard Wagner from the Bayreuth Festival House. You heard tenor Gerhard Siegel as Nima, baritone Michael Fohler as the Wanderer, and tenor Klaus-Florian Vogt as Siegfried. Christian Thielemann conducted the Bayreuth Festival Orchestra. You're listening to Saturday Afternoon at the Opera on CBC Music. I'm Marion Newman. We've just met the character that this whole four-opera story revolves around. When Wagner initially dreamed up the whole idea for The Ring, he thought it might be just one opera about the last days of the mythic hero Siegfried. But the idea got bigger from there. To really tell the story he wanted, he'd need to dedicate another whole opera to Siegfried's younger days. That's this one. Then there'd need to be another one about his conception. That's Die Walküre. Finally, Wagner figured that he'd need another short opera just to set the scene for the other three, Das Rheingold. So Siegfried is only in half of the story, but he's its main focus. For some listeners, that's a problem. In his book Wagnerism, Alex Ross wrote, "Stupidity is Siegfried's tragic flaw." Nonetheless, the entire drama hinges on him. But if a singer really nails it, Siegfried can be a thrilling role. The next scene you're going to hear reunites three old friends from the first opera in this cycle, Das Rheingold. There's Alberich, the dwarf who stole the magical gold from the Rhine, made it into a magic ring, and started this whole mess. Then there's the god Wotan, still disguised as the Wanderer. He tricked Alberich into giving him the ring. And there's Fafner. When we last saw Fafner, he was a giant. He took the ring from Wotan as payment for the work he'd done to build the god's new home, Valhalla. As part of the deal, he also got another treasure made by Alberich, the Tarnhelm. It's a helmet that can transform him into any type of creature. Since then, Fafner has been living as a dragon, jealously guarding his treasure in a cave in the woods. When Wotan and Alberich arrive at Fafner's cave, the dragon is asleep. Alberich gloats that he'll get his precious ring back yet. Wotan assures him that he doesn't mean to interfere. He's only there to observe. Alberich wakes the dragon and tries to bargain with him, but Fafner laughs it off and falls back to sleep. Wotan and Alberich slink away. Siegfried enters, distracted by the sound of the woods around him. You can't blame him, because Wagner evokes the woods with some of the most gorgeous music in the whole cycle, the forest murmurs. Siegfried's clumsy attempt to imitate a bird with his hunting horn wakes up the dragon. Fafner and Siegfried taunt each other for a moment, then fight. Siegfried plunges his sword, Notung, into the dragon's heart. As he bleeds into the soil, Fafner warns Siegfried that the treasure he's guarding is cursed. When Alberich lost it, he wished that it would bring misery and death upon everybody who possessed it after. So far, that's been true. Fafner dies. Siegfried takes stock of the battlefield and accidentally gets a little of the dragon's magical blood on his lips. Suddenly, he finds that he can understand the language of the birds. One of them tells him to venture into the cave and take the treasures that are now his. Nima returns, delighted that the dragon is finally dead. He rushes towards the cave to get the treasure he's been dreaming of. But somebody else is there too, Alberich. They're brothers, incidentally. They squabble over which of them will take the ring from Fafner's lair, when suddenly Siegfried emerges from the cave with an armful of gold and treasure, including the magic ring. Nima has one last trick up his sleeve. He offers Siegfried a drink, slipping some homemade poison into it as he does. Normally, Siegfried would fall for this. He's not especially bright. But the dragon's blood has raised his IQ by a few points, and he now sees Mima's treachery for what it is. He raises Notung and lops off Mima's head, fulfilling the wanderer's prophecy. Alberich laughs in the distance. The woodbird reappears, telling Siegfried that the next episode of his destiny is waiting for him on a mountainside. A beautiful woman, surrounded by a ring of fire, cursed to sleep until a fearless hero rescues her. Siegfried heads off toward his next victory.
In this performance from the Bayreuth Festival House, you'll hear baritone Jochen Schmeckenbecker as Alberich, baritone Michael Fohler as The Wanderer, bass Peter Rose as Fafner, tenor Gerhard Siegel as Mime, soprano Victoria Randem as The Woodbird, and tenor Klaus-Florian Vogt as Siegfried. Christian Thielemann leads the Bayreuth Festival Orchestra. Here's Act 2 of Siegfried by Richard Wagner.

Blumen wieder gehören.

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Siegfried follows the woodbird's lead toward the mountain where he'll find his sleeping bride. Maybe she'll teach him about this mysterious thing called fear. That was Act 2 of Siegfried by Richard Wagner. Siegfried is the third part of Wagner's gigantic ring cycle. You heard baritone Jochen Schmeckenbecher as Alberich, baritone Michael Fohler as the Wanderer, bass Peter Rose as Fafner, tenor Gerhard Siegel as Mime, soprano Victoria Randem as the Woodbird, and tenor Klaus Florian Vogt as Siegfried. Christian Thielemann leads the Bayreuth Festival Orchestra. You're listening to Saturday Afternoon at the Opera on CBC Music. I'm Marion Newman. At this point in the opera, Wagner took a 13-year break from the ring. He wrote two other gigantic operas in that time, Tristan und Isolde and Die Meistersinger von Nürnberg. Some listeners say that this next act was composed by a whole different Wagner from the one who composed the first two acts. I'll let you be the judge. We're back on the same mountainside as at the end of Die Walküre. Wotan is still dressed as an anonymous old man, but his current company knows better. It's his old mistress Erda, an earth goddess with the gift of prophecy. But for some reason, her vision is clouded. It's like there's some force in the world that's tearing the fabric of destiny apart. But Wotan says that he knows the future. He knows that he and all the other gods will die soon, and he's fine with that. After so many lifetimes making and enforcing the rules of the universe, he's tired, and the world needs a fresh start. That fresh start arrives immediately in the form of Siegfried. Wotan, still in disguise, attempts to block his path with his spear. The spear has all of Wotan's complicated agreements and contracts etched into it. It is the spear that governs the world. But none of that means anything to Siegfried. He draws Notung and slashes the spear into pieces. Wotan picks up the pieces and leaves, still looking like a broken old man. We'll never see him again. Siegfried continues up the mountain. When he encounters the ring of magic fire that surrounds the mountaintop, he plunges right through it. The prophecy says only a man who knows no fear can pass through the fire. Here he is. On the mountaintop, Siegfried finds a sleeping figure dressed in armor. He removes the helmet and sees the beautiful face of Brünnhilde, Wotan's daughter, sleeping peacefully. Siegfried is suddenly consumed by a feeling he's never encountered before. This is fear. But he pushes through it and kisses Brünnhilde on the lips. She wakes up and recognizes Siegfried immediately. In the last opera, Brünnhilde risked everything to protect Siegfried's mother from Wotan. As punishment, Wotan marooned her here on this mountain, fated to live a mortal life with the man who rescues her. It was always going to be Siegfried. She sensed that before he was even born. At first, Brünnhilde resists. She knows that giving in to this destiny means abandoning the last shreds of her divinity, and that one day she'll have to die. But she's eventually beguiled by Siegfried's innocence. The opera ends with a ravishing love duet. Brünnhilde sings that the gods could all die for all she cares. She has a new life. Careful what you wish for. In this performance from the Bayreuth Festival House, you'll hear baritone Michael Fohler as the Wanderer, that is, Wotan, mezzo-soprano Christa Meyer as Erda, tenor Klaus Florian Vogt as Siegfried, and soprano Camille Nylund as Brünnhilde. Christian Thielemann leads the Bayreuth Festival Orchestra. Here's Act 3 of Siegfried by Richard Wagner.

Siegfried and Brunhilde have found each other at the top of a mountain. Their sudden love eclipses all the gods and monsters they've encountered in this mythological world. That was The End of Siegfried by Richard Wagner. You heard baritone Mikael Fohle as Wotan, mezzo-soprano Christa Meyer as Erda, tenor Klaus Florian Vogt as Siegfried, and soprano Camilla Nilund as Brunhilde. Christian Thielemann conducted the Bayreuth Festival.

0: Orchestra. You might have noticed a bit of a mixed response from this audience. Most of the reviews from this year's Bayreuth Festival have commented on this. The audiences for the Ring Cycle have been receiving the singers and the orchestra very warmly. But the production itself was created with significant use of AI, and it has been very controversial. That will explain the boos you're hearing. And you'll hear plenty more booing next week after the massive conclusion of this production of the Ring Cycle, Götterdämmerung. We'll be starting the show an hour early once again for that. 12 noon, 12:30 in Newfoundland. 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I'm Marion Newman. Even without a controversial new production, Wagner's operas always inspire controversy. Because Wagner himself always inspired controversy. If you know two things about Wagner, they are probably, one, that he wrote really long operas, and two, that he was extremely anti-Semitic. Wagner's racism casts a pall over his entire body of work, especially since Adolf Hitler was a huge fan of his music. Over the last century, that has become the defining fact about Wagner. And it is an important fact. But in the years before the Nazi era, Wagner was a controversial figure all the way across the political spectrum. Revolutionaries and reactionaries alike could find things to admire and things to despise in Wagner's music and personality. Take the writer George Bernard Shaw. He was a committed Marxist, as was Wagner in his younger years, a genuine hand grenade-making revolutionary. For Shaw, Wagner's operas were an expression of these politics, and he hated that the rest of the world couldn't see it.
1: There are people who cannot bear to be told that their hero was wanted by the police, that he wrote revolutionary pamphlets, and that The Ring is a poetic vision of unregulated industrial capitalism. They frantically deny these facts and then declare that I have connected them with Wagner in a paroxysm of senseless perversity. I am sorry I have hurt them, and I appeal to charitable publishers to bring out a new life of Wagner, which shall describe him as a court musician of unquestioned fashion and orthodoxy.
0: Shaw isn't crazy. Anybody who's been inside of Wagner's Festspielhaus, his custom-built theater, could tell you that he was obsessed with equality. There are no expensive box seats by the stage. Nowhere for the aristocracy to put themselves on display. The seating is made up of plain rows of equally uncomfortable seats. Whether you're a king or a cobbler or Angela Merkel, you'll be literally rubbing shoulders with your neighbor. Shaw hears that same sensibility in the music itself. When Wagner rewrote the rules

0: Angela Merkel, you'll be literally rubbing shoulders with your neighbor. Shaw hears that same sensibility in the music itself. When Wagner rewrote the rules of opera, he did so to wrestle it out of the hands of the elite and thrust it into the arms of the masses.
1: The professors, when Wagner's music is played to them, exclaim at once, "What is this? Is it aria or recitative? How dare he indulge in these scandalous and illicit transitions? Listen to those false relations. The man is no musician." The layman neither knows nor cares about any of these things. The ring music is perfectly single and simple. It is the adept musician of the old school who has everything to unlearn, and him I leave unpitied to his fate.
0: The fact that Wagner used to be associated with the political left might come as a surprise, considering how closely he's associated with the Nazis. It might come as even more of a surprise that he was an inspiration for some of the 20th century's most notable anti-racists.
2: It is as though someone of us chose out of the wealth of African folklore a body of poetic material, and with music, scene, and action retold for mankind the suffering and triumphs and defeats of a people.
0: That's the civil rights activist W.E.B. Du Bois writing about Wagner's Ring Cycle. Du Bois traveled to Nazi Germany to hear The Ring, which sounds insane, but for what it's worth, Du Bois felt equally unsafe in early 20th century America. Du Bois was obsessed with Wagner's music and with Wagner generally. He thought that Wagner's German mythologizing could be a model for a pan-African mythology of the future. And Wagner's music opened up Du Bois' imagination to a transcendent vision of what life could be like.
2: It is a hymn of faith, something in this world man must trust. Not everything, but something. One cannot live and doubt everybody and everything. Somewhere in this world, and not beyond it, there is trust. And somehow, trust leads to joy.
0: Of course, this feeling couldn't just be uncomplicated. While Shaw and Du Bois were extolling the revolutionary possibilities in Wagner's music, Wagner's festival was becoming more and more decadent. The wealthy traveled massive distances to hear the Meister's music and to buy trinkets at tacky souvenir shops. That was true to some extent from the very beginning. In fact, when Wagner was presiding over the very first Bayreuth festival 150 years ago, Karl Marx happened to be passing through town by sheer coincidence. When he tried to get a hotel room, he was frustrated to find that the tourists had all the inns booked solid. So he slept on a bench at the train station.

For better or worse, Wagner was one of the most explicitly political composers in history. But he wasn't unique. For the rest of the show, I've got music that intersects with political reality and often with Wagner himself. When Wagner first dreamed up the Ring Cycle, what we now call Germany was split into a jumble of separate states, all speaking the same language. Wagner saw Siegfried as a symbol for a new unified Germany. Meanwhile, the composer Giuseppe Verdi was dealing with similar circumstances in Italy. The chorus, Va Pensiero, from his opera Nabucco, became the ultimate anthem for Italian unification. Here's music from Nabucco now. You'll hear soprano Susan Patterson and baritone Alan Opie. David Perry conducts the orchestra and chorus of Opera North.

That was Va Pensiero from Verdi's Nabucco. David Perry conducted the orchestra and chorus of Opera North. This next music allegedly triggered a revolution. It's by the composer Daniel Auber from his opera La Muette de Portici, The Mute Girl of Portici. It tells a story inspired by an uprising in 17th century Naples. But the opera emerged into a revolutionary moment in the 19th century. Soldiers sung its melodies from the barricades of the July Revolution in Paris. And, legend has it, Auber's opera had an even more incendiary effect in Belgium. They say that after a duet in the second act, the audience leapt to their feet and streamed into the streets to overthrow their Dutch oppressors. The reality is probably more nuanced. The opera was performed on the evening the revolution was planned to begin, and it was a spirited way to get started. Incidentally, Richard Wagner thought Auber was a genius. Here's the music that sort of kicked off a new era. You'll hear tenor Diego Torre and baritone Wiart Witold. Anthony Hermus conducts the Anhalt Philharmonic Orchestra.

That's music from Act 2 of La Muette de Portici by Daniel Aubert. Music that played a role in the start of the Belgian Revolution. You heard tenor Diego Torre and baritone Wiart Witold. Anthony Hermus conducted the Anhalt Philharmonic Orchestra. You're listening to Saturday Afternoon at the Opera on CBC Music. I'm Marion Newman. I have been present for a number of arguments about whether or not art and politics belong together. Some people believe they ought to be kept completely separate. But I don't think they realize just how much of the most famous, most beloved repertoire has been inspired by politics. When you need to get a point across, or if you're trying to inspire change, opera can be a very clear way to deliver a message. It can also be an incredibly complicated and messy way to deliver a message. And sometimes the message that comes across isn't the one the artist thought it would be. But there have been times when an opera takes on a political theme and it actually resonates the way its creators intended. I think this next music is an example of that. It's from Jake Hagee's opera Dead Man Walking, which is based on the true story of Sister Helen Prejean. She's a nun who campaigned against the death penalty after she served as a spiritual advisor to several people convicted of murder. You'll hear baritone Philip Cutlip as the convicted murderer Joe. Mezzo-soprano Frederica von Stadt as his mother, and mezzo-soprano Joyce DiDonato as Sister Prejean. Patrick Summers leads the Houston Grand Opera Orchestra.

That was Joyce DiDonato singing music from Dead Man Walking by Jake Heggie. Patrick Summers led the Houston Grand Opera. I've got one more piece that I want you to hear this afternoon. It's by the king of French Grand Opera, Giacomo Meyerbeer. His operas were gigantic hits throughout Europe in the 19th century. His opera Les Huguenots anticipates Wagner's musical strategy of applying specific melodies to particular characters and ideas. But Wagner would never have acknowledged that debt. Wagner hated Meyerbeer because Meyerbeer was Jewish. During the lowest point of Wagner's career, when he was struggling to make ends meet, Meyerbeer was moving from one success to another. And each of those successes made Wagner more crazy. Right after he saw one of Meyerbeer's most acclaimed operas, Wagner wrote his infamous pamphlet, Jewishness in Music, one of the ugliest treatises in music history. Wagner's opinion of Meyerbeer was hateful and ridiculous, and a lot of his readers saw that from the beginning. But Wagner's rhetoric probably played a role in keeping Meyerbeer's operas out of the limelight for most of the 20th century. They're only just beginning to make a comeback now. So let's hear some Meyerbeer. This is music from Les Huguenots, a story about religious persecution, incidentally. You'll hear soprano Diana Damrau, just the sort of virtuoso soloist that Meyerbeer's music requires. Emmanuel Viome leads the orchestra and chorus of l'Opéra National de Lyon.

That's Diana Damrau singing the aria Au Beau Pays from Giacomo Meyerbeer's grand opera Les Huguenots. Emmanuel Villaume led the orchestra and chorus of l'Opéra National de Lyon. And that's it for today. Thanks to the team, producers Isaac Page, Matthew Parsons, Natasha Aziz, and Robert Rowett. And thanks to Daniel Bartholomew Poyser for reading excerpts from W.E.B. Du Bois. If you'd like to be in touch, our email address is opera@cbc.ca. We'd love to hear from you. Next week, it's the final part of Wagner's Ring Cycle, Götterdämmerung, from the Bayreuth Festival. We're starting an hour early one more time. It's the longest and grandest of all these operas, and you won't want to miss it. I'll be with you at noon, 12:30 in Newfoundland. I'll leave you with music by another revolutionary, one with very different social beliefs from Wagner. This is Cornelius Cardew's Thälmann Variations. Ernst Thälmann was the leader of the Communist Party of Germany during the Nazi era. He was murdered at the Buchenwald concentration camp. Cardew composed this music in his memory. You're hearing it performed by Frederick Zhevsky. The news is next here on CBC Music, and then it's time for Reclaimed with Jarrett Martineau. I'm Marion Newman. Heitmas and Gela Kassler. That is everything, and thank you.

0: From CBC News, The World This Hour, I'm Kaz Bovan. The Liberal caucus gathered today for a second day of meetings before Parliament resumes on Monday. They're expected to table a new Labour bill during the next sitting in the House of Commons. Sources say it will allow the Labour Minister to appoint a special mediator when unions in federally regulated industries can't reach a deal with the employer. Some unions say it could undermine bargaining, but Minister for Jobs and Families, Paddy Hajdu, says it will not take away workers' right to strike.
1: The intent behind upcoming legislation is to say there's a right to strike in this country. There's also a right to lock out employees, but there's a responsibility to negotiate in good faith and to get those deals together. And the more we can build that muscle by providing the right supports, the better outcomes it is for workers and for companies.
0: The Liberals are also expected to table bills extending the gas tax holiday, as well as streamlining major project approvals. Dozens of workers at an aluminum plant in Kingston, Ontario, are losing their jobs. Company Novelis is blaming U.S. tariffs as the reason why it's reducing salaried jobs at the site by 10 and dismissing 70 hourly staff positions until further notice. Gavon Stewart is a director with the United Steelworkers Union, which represents staff at the plant.
2: We've done a lot of talking about putting band-aids on certain industries and certain solutions. But I think the band-aid needs to be removed and we need to have a permanent strategy in place.
0: Canadian aluminum is among the list of goods facing 50% U.S. levies. Alberta Premier Danielle Smith was visibly emotional speaking during a virtual conference today about next month's referendum. As Jennifer Keeler tells us, she says separatism is being driven by frustration.
3: Let me start with the feeling, because if you understand the feeling, the rest makes sense.
4: Premier Smith was near tears.
3: From the farmer who felt lectured.
4: Pausing several times.
3: By people who have, who've never made a living off the land.
4: As she recounted the frustration some Albertans feel, that frustration is what Smith says brought us to this moment, with a referendum on separation now just a month away.
3: Even many of those who are voting to remain are fed up.
4: Albertans will vote on 10 questions October 19th, including whether they want the province to stay in Canada or if they want the province to start the process of a binding referendum on separation. Smith says she is campaigning for Alberta to remain in Canada. The two-day virtual conference is meant to provide people with more information before they vote. Jennifer Keeler, CBC News, Calgary.
0: NATO is welcoming the newly announced deal between the U.S., Denmark, and Greenland. Details are murky, but the alliance and military analysts say more Arctic security is a good thing. Philip Lee Shannock reports.
5: So it's a very, very welcome.
6: NATO's military committee chair, Admiral Giuseppe Dragoni, says without going into details, the agreement will help increase cooperation in the region.
5: We have a lot of stuff going on there from the northern flank is part of our patrolling activities.
6: It also ends year-long tensions sparked by U.S. President Donald Trump's suggestion that he could take the semi-autonomous Danish island against the wishes of Denmark. Christian Luprecht teaches at the Royal Military College and Queen's University.
7: Countries such as Canada and other key NATO allies with Arctic interests have worked together to forge conditions that make it possible to negotiate successfully with the Trump administration.
6: Denmark says it will strengthen Arctic security while preserving Greenland's sovereignty and territorial integrity, while Greenland says the agreement will benefit all Greenlanders. Philip Lishenok, CBC News, Toronto.
0: Canada's top general has lost her bid to become NATO's lead commander. Chief of Defense Jenny Carignan had applied for the post, bridging the alliance's political and military leadership, but a majority of NATO's 32 generals chose to back German Defense Chief Karsten Brewer instead. Carignan would have been the first woman to hold the position and the first Canadian in nearly 20 years. That's your World This Hour for CBC News. I'm Kaz Bovin.
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Going back to 1971, that was Redbone with Niji Trance. You can find it on their album, The Witch Queen of New Orleans, a.k.a. Message from a Drum. And I love the way it transitions from the opening chant, rattles, and drums into an indigenized funk explosion. This is Reclaimed, your home for indigenous music on CBC. I'm Jared Martineau. And today we're keeping the fire lit with good music. Let's stay in the early 70s for a second and hear something from Kiowa, Comanche, Seminole, and Muskogee and Cheyenne guitar legend Jesse Ed Davis. He played and recorded with everyone from Eric Clapton and Rod Stewart to Taj Mahal and George Harrison. But his solo albums were also standouts. And this is the title track from his 1973 album, Keep Me Coming. And just listen to the guitar playing on this song. No one did it quite like Jesse Ed Davis.

amped up old rock smash from Natasha Fisher about what she calls the only thing certain in life. Clearly the 90s are back, and that song would be the perfect reboot for a whole new compact disc compilation of big shiny tunes. You're tuned into Reclaimed. I'm Jared Martineau, and you can find us across Turtle Island on SiriusXM and Native Voice 1. Let's slide to the Maori side now and hear some big island vibes from Troy Kingi. The original version of this song closed out his album, The Ghost of Freddie Caesar. But the remix you're about to hear dubs it out and sends it into a disco orbit. Here's Troy Kingi with the rhombus remix of All Your Ships of

back-to-back Dubwise Maori vibes. That was electronic funk producer and multi-instrumentalist Lord Echo and Maori singer Mara TK with Whoa, There's No Limit. Mara adds such warm and welcoming energy to Lord Echo's excellent album Harmonies, and you can float along to his dreamy voice all the way through that record. I'm Jared Martineau, this is Reclaimed, and you can listen live from anywhere in the world. Just head to the CBC Listen app and click the local tab. From the southwestern Pacific, let's head to the Pacific Northwest. The Spiritual Warriors are an expansive collective that root their sound in the lands and coastal mountains of the Lilwat Nation in BC. And it's a family affair. Father and daughter Leroy and Daisy Joe join each other on vocals, and this one is sung entirely in their Lilwat dialect of Uchwalmiuch. The Spiritual Warriors infuse those indigenous sounds with the low-end bounce of dub and reggae. This is Shuya Lishta on Reclaimed.

Indigenized reggae sounds from west to east to north. That was the Innu reggae man, Shawi, with D'un Ville à l'Autre, from one city to another. And like Shawi sings on that one, everywhere rage is rising, we feel like we're searching in vain for a way out of this mess, but we mustn't get discouraged. Above all, the important thing is not to give up. I'm Jared Martineau, this is Reclaimed. Let's head back to Aotearoa now to hear a powerful love song from Maori artist Geneva A.M., and its source material and inspiration go back more than 100 years. Its lyrics are drawn from the collective anonymous writings of Maori soldiers. They wrote it before setting off from their homeland to fight in World War I. The Maori words have remained virtually unchanged ever since, but the song, like the soldiers, have traveled. Geneva A.M. pays homage to those travels and to a waiata that she grew up with, a song that's beloved by Maori and now known all over the world. This is Pukarekareana on Reclaimed.

Arctic aquatic dive into the beyond. That was Inuk and Mohawk singer Beatrice Deer with She's in the Abyss. As you heard, that song is as much about its story as the music. It's from Beatrice's album Inuit Legend, and the record takes you down, down to the deep sea underworld of Nuliayuk, or Sedna. I'm Jared Martineau. This is Reclaimed on CBC Music and Radio. You can find us across Turtle Island on SiriusXM and Native Voice 1. Let's hear another reimagining of Inuit legend and story. And this one comes to you from Inuit throat singing duo Sila. It's from their EP Sila is Boss, and it contains wild rhythms and vivid images. And if you're a little one wandering too close to the edge of the ice, be warned. A flash of green skin, flowing messy hair, wild eyes, and long claws might scoop you up, place you in its amauti, and steal you away to submerge you deep under the freezing Arctic Sea. Here's Sila with Am I Kalupalik Yet on Reclaimed.

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2: Hi, I'm Chinook Visi. 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

One of the most innovative and genre-defying native rap groups out there. That was Throne, joined by a protagonist with Keep That Fire Lit. 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And I love the half-spoken, half-sung poetry that Muskogee singer and rapper Yahega brings to that song and every song she blesses. I'm Jared Martineau. 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You can listen back to this episode and all our past shows anytime. Just head to cbcmusic.ca/reclaimed. Experimental Avant Pop duo Once a Tree don't just know who they are, they know how they sound. And it's specific. Their ultra-niche and ultra-polished mix of gothic electronics and somber pop somehow captures the feeling of anxiety and release simultaneously. And you can almost hear that in the lyrics when J. Lee Wolf sings, "I don't care if you're crazy, I like crazy more than anything else." Here's Once a Tree with Skull Candy.

0: Join me again next week for more songs and sounds from across the indigenous world. I'll see you then. 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
2: 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And it put a huge fire under my butt to prove them wrong.
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6: I'm Phelan Johnson, the host of See You in Court, and we are back with an all-new season. Our first episode is about a woman named Gwen Jacob, who, on a sweltering day in 1991, did what she had to do to cool down. She took her shirt off. She was catcalled, fined, and arrested, but she refused to back down, sparking a national debate about bearing breasts. 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
7: From CBC News, The World This Hour, I'm Kaz Bovin. The Liberal caucus has wrapped up a second day of meetings as MPs prepare to go back to Parliament on Monday. And there's plenty on the government's agenda. Stephen McKinnon is Minister of Transport.
8: As the Prime Minister has said, we can give ourselves far more than anyone can take away. So this session of Parliament will be very much about giving the Canadian economy certainty, options with respect to trading with partners other than the United States, with expanding our capacity to trade and to create jobs, good jobs here in Canada.
7: Ahead of the fall sitting, Prime Minister Mark Carney has been pitching Canada's economy to foreign investors and European partners amid the U.S. trade war. In 10 days, Washington is set to ban several Canadian goods, including most alcohol products. An aluminum plant in Kingston, Ontario, says it's laying off dozens of staff because of U.S. tariffs. Local officials are scrambling to support the affected employees. Dan Takama has more.
9: Roughly a third of the workers at the Novelis site in Kingston are being laid off or losing their jobs. The plant produces and recycles aluminum. Yesterday, the company announced it was cutting 10 salaried positions and dismissing another 70 hourly employees until further notice. Kevon Stewart is a director with the United Steelworkers, which represents staff at the plant. A statement from Novelis blames the cost of U.S. tariffs, and Stewart says there's no ifs, ands, or buts. This is a direct impact of American trade policy.
10: The message that we need to send is, look, Canada is not the enemy, has never been the enemy.
9: In a post on social media, Kingston Mayor Brian Patterson called the layoffs difficult news and pledged officials will do what they can to help affected employees and their families find new work so they can stay in the city. Dan Takama, CBC News, Ottawa.
7: A plane crash in Saskatchewan has killed two people. It happened near the village of Kisby. The Harves Air Flight School says the Cessna 172 took off early yesterday morning from Regina en route to Steinbach, Manitoba. A statement from the flight school says the crash was found after the plane was reported overdue to the Transportation Safety Board. It adds it's now working with the TSB and RCMP to determine the cause. Saudi Arabia says Yemen's Houthi rebels launched a ballistic missile attack on its capital today. Riyadh says the projectile was intercepted and there are no official reports of damage or casualties. Earlier, witnesses reported hearing an explosion and seeing a plume of dark smoke near Riyadh's airport. Fighting between a Saudi-led coalition and the Iran-backed Houthis has escalated in recent weeks, which has disrupted the kingdom's oil exports. Pop star Ed Sheeran is taking the stage in Philadelphia this hour, and protesters have gathered outside the venue. It's reaction to American rapper Macklemore being kicked off his tour over his vocal support for Palestinians. As CBC's Alexander Silberman tells us, all of Sheeran's supporting acts have now bailed, along with some fans.
11: This protest comes after Macklemore was dropped from the U.S. leg of the tour after chanting Free Palestine on stage and expressing solidarity with Palestinians. It sparked swift backlash from Jewish and pro-Israel organizations. Sheeran said venues had threatened to pull his upcoming performances if Macklemore wasn't removed as his opening act. And Sheeran says it's the tour's promoter, not him, that made that final decision. Sheeran has tried to position himself as neutral in all this and not sharing a personal opinion on what he calls, quote, a devastating conflict. Now, here in Philadelphia is the first